0: It grows on general practices.
1: Children are quite specific and they have more vulnerabilities around becoming unwell. Having a specific course is really essential for improving healthcare.
0: And fog restrictions have been affecting many flights to and from Auckland Airport much of this morning. Dozens of flights have been affected, including some main trunk domestic trips. That's news. In sport, the Football World Cup winner has been crowned in New Jersey after 39 days and 104 matches across three countries.
2: In 2026, the champions of the world are Spain!
0: The Spanish have lifted the trophy after a 1-0 extra time victory over Argentina, courtesy of a 106th-minute strike to substitute Ferran Torres. Ryan Fox has joined an exclusive foursome of New Zealand golfers to win a major, triumphing at the Open. And New Zealand have beaten the West Indies by one wicket in the fourth one-day cricket international of their five-match rubber in Barbados. The visitors chased 189 with 5.5 overs remaining to secure the series. That's sport. I'm Malcolm Jordan.
3: The country weather with the Isuzu MUX SUV. Northland to Waikato, including Coromandel. Isolated showers becoming widespread, some heavy with thunderstorms possible about Great Barrier Island. Waitomo and the Central High Country. Showers becoming isolated, clearing this evening. Bay of Plenty, also Gisborne to Wairarapa and Wellington. Cloudy periods and isolated showers. Taranaki to Kapiti. Areas of cloud, clearing to fine. Nelson, Marlborough, Canterbury, also north and central Otago. Mainly fine. Buller to Westland, mainly fine with drizzle and Buller from this evening. Fiordland, Southland, Dunedin and Clutha, fine with drizzle in Fiordland from this evening and showers developing about Stewart Island overnight and the Chatham Islands cloudy periods. And that's the weather with Isuzu. Jamie Mackay and the country is next.
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Good afternoon, New Zealand. Welcome to the country. I'm Jamie Mackay. The show is brought to you by Isuzu and Farmlands. I was almost going to say Rabobank again. I've got to get my act in order. Look, I'm a bit short on sleep, to be perfectly honest. Up at about 2:30 just to check the score in the Open, the British Open. Back to sleep, up at 4:30 to see Foxy bring it home. How good was that? Sporting highlight of the year. And the Football World Cup was a bit of a damp squib in the end, the final after those great England games. But anyhow, this is largely a rural show. I'll get told off, so let's rip into it. One of the big issues out there at the moment is the

0: country's largest egg supplier, Mainland Poultry, responsible for 40% of our eggs, has put their chooks into effective lockdown. David Seymour, a Deputy Prime Minister, ACT Party leader, denying the election will be fought by celebrities more interested in glitz than graft. Plus, we're going to have a look about why, we'll find out why he wants to make life easier for agricultural drone users. Khan Dhaliwal, 2026 Xander MacDonald Award winner. We talked to Chloe Butcher-Heres last week. This guy won the 2026 award. A dynamic young guy who's involved in horticulture and dairy. Mike Whitty out of Ravensdown. Trump's doing us no favours when it comes to fertiliser, the price thereof and the availability this spring. And Phil Duncan on the weather. We're in the depths of winter. Wasn't a bad weekend where I was in Dunedin. All that on the show, plus Michelle will have rural news for you as well. And we can play a wee bit of Sweet. It has been the big news story of the past week here in New Zealand. Yes, the threat of bird flu. Now, I'd note that New Zealand's largest egg supplier, Mainland Poultry, is putting hundreds of thousands of free-range chickens into lockdown after the deadly bird flu virus was detected in the country for the first time. We've had two cases. To update the situation for us, the Director General of MPI, Ray Smith. Ray, did you have a busy weekend keeping on the job here?
1: Yeah, well, g'day, Jamie. Yeah, look, actually, my team have been flat out last week, actually, with us. And of course, you'll note from, you know, the various things that we've been at together at field days and various other presentations over the last couple of years with the farming community, I've been talking about this bird flu potentially coming to New Zealand. And of course, it was the risk was heightened for us when we did have that big outbreak in mainland, a different sort of bird flu. But it gave us an insight. But it is here now. And, of course, there's been about 17 cases in Australia over the last month. And so we expected to see birds landing here with it as well. Only two detected at this point. But given one of them is a native bird in the Wairarapa, you would expect that we will find more.
0: So this highly pathogenic H5N1 strain, is it worse than the strain from 2 years ago?
1: Well, different in terms of the mortality on the birds, it's about the same. The difference is that this one is spread by the wild bird population that have been, you know, travelling across the world, particularly these big pelagic seabirds that live out in the ocean and then come onto land periodically. So the difference here is this is spread by wildlife. The other one was more of a localised thing where it was a low virus intensity that had come from probably ducks or a swamp area in New Zealand that had gotten into a poultry shed. And just remember, poultry, you know, don't have a long life in these production systems, so they don't develop strong immunity, so the disease spreads very quickly. So two different types of avian influenza. This is the one we've always been worried about, though, because, Jamie, with the one that happened 2 years ago in Mainland Poultry, we could quarantine that facility, which is what we did, and we worked with Mainland and we stamped it out, and that facility has been repopulated, and it didn't spread anywhere else in New Zealand. The difference here is because this is in the wild bird population, it will spread, obviously, with the wind. And so it's not controllable in the sense of being able to quarantine or stamp it out.
0: So basically you've got to keep the chooks undercover.
1: Yeah, well, look, in the UK, where they've had 5 or 6 years of this, they've their experience, and we had people, industry people and MPI people go together to the UK to look at their experience. It comes in sort of waves, and a bit in the way that you remember we had these waves with COVID, and we still do a little bit now. It doesn't have much prominence now. And what they do is they still have birds that live outside. People still have free-range operations, but periodically they have to bring the birds inside and they house them as these waves pass through. So we're right at the beginning of this, so nobody quite knows how extensive the virus is in New Zealand or how much spread there is or quite where we are on that cycle.
0: Well, I'll tell you what, you guys at MPI, and I do pat you on the back, have done a pretty good job of keeping our borders safe, but the heroes behind the scenes are the public of New Zealand. I know they were on the ball with the yellow-legged hornet, the last critter that was causing us a bit of grief. Well, you've had like something like 157 notifications on Saturday alone of

0: dead or unwell birds?
1: Jamie, the public have been outstanding, and actually that was just Saturday, but since this outbreak was first announced last week, we've had around 600 notifications where people have observed dead birds or sick birds or something that they're concerned about. I mean, the key thing here is we're interested in where someone sees a few dead birds, you know, in proximity that are dead. Of course, you're going to come across a dead bird here and there. I came across one in my backyard on the weekend. You know, it had flown into a window. So no need to report that. Just dispose of it in the normal manner. But what we are asking people to do is where they see something unusual, particularly if it's out on the coastline and they spot birds that are seabirds, that's a good early sign at this stage. Although, you know, we had a native hawk, which, you know, they travelled to the coastline, but it was found in a Carterton somewhere. And so if everyone's got their eyes open and keeps the reporting up, we'll do our best to triage those cases and get out, pick them up and test them where we need to.
0: Well, obviously this is a real threat to the egg industry. Mainland poultry, which has gone into lockdown, supplies nearly 40% of the country's eggs. What about the chicken meat side of the equation? And then going further on from that, this is a two-part question. Any risk of transmission to animals or humans? Let's start with the chicken meat.
1: Yeah, no. Of course, for both chicken meat and for egg producers, it's a serious issue. And if the, you know, really the way to keep it out is to keep wild birds away from any ability to contaminate or mix with poultry. So you don't want sort of birds getting in there with their feces and water or anything like that, or birds mixing any particular way. So the biosecurity measures on these poultry farms, be they egg producers or chicken meat farms, are really critical. Of course, in the chicken meat industry, the turnaround of birds, you know, from their growth rate and then in production and then into supermarkets is a lot faster than through the egg production system. So they're constantly rotating birds through, of course, as you would expect. And they've got very good protocols around how to deal with these things if they do turn up. But of course, the biggest thing is to try and keep it out. I mean, in relation to other animals, as I said, this is new for us in New Zealand. But you know, it's been travelling around the world for 5 or 6 years, and the only outbreak that really has been reported in cattle was in the United States. And people listening to you will know that their farming systems in the United States for cattle are quite different than what we have here in New Zealand, which are largely outside extensive grazing systems. And so, you know, the way in which the cattle got contaminated is unlikely to occur here. And in fact, it hasn't been reported in any material way in the UK or Ireland or places that we would see as more similar to us in farming systems.
0: Keep our borders safe. Keep up the good work at MPI. Ray Smith, Director General, thanks for your time.
1: Thanks, Jamie.
0: 16 after 12. Thanks, Ray. And what should you do if you spot some sick birds? Well, if you see three or more sick or dead wild birds in a group, report it immediately to the Exotic Pest and Disease Hotline. Now, that number is, write it down or remember it, 0800 80 99 66 from anywhere in New Zealand, or report online at report.mpi.govt.nz. Remember, if in like Ray's case it's a bird that's flown into the window, don't bother reporting that. It's very important we don't clog the services up. But New Zealanders certainly paying their bits, or playing their role, should I say, in keeping bird flu out of New Zealand. Although, to be honest, everyone knew it. It was a matter of when, not if. So it's a matter of controlling it now. Up next, David Seymour. Is the election going to be fought by celebrities more interested in glitz than graft? And what are ACT doing to make life easier for the users of agricultural drones? We're going to chat to the 2026 Xander MacDonald Award winner, Khan Dhaliwal. Mike Whitty out of Ravensdown. How much is your fert going to cost you this spring, thanks to the Middle East? And shock horror, it's not only the Middle East, it's Russia-Ukraine that's causing us problems there. Plus, Phil Duncan on the weather.

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0: David Seymour is the ACT Party leader, also Deputy Prime Minister. David, what is it about this 2026 election with the celebrity candidates? Winston Scott, Tane Randall, Stu Nash, if you can call Stu a celebrity, and Michael Laws. But well, I think you might have trumped them with Paul Henry.
1: Yeah, I think most people have been saying Paul's in a slightly different category. I'm not really following what they're doing. Good luck to them. But there's very few people who understand that we need the rule of law, property rights, open markets, the ability to accumulate capital, trade freely, and actually make money. That's what makes the world go round. Most people in politics are trying to do some version of robbing Peter to pay Paul. So when you get someone like Paul Henry, who is a genuine, true believer, his philosophy is ACT, he's a great communicator, huge profile, and he's just piercing some of the gloom over New Zealand politics. Of course, you grab him with both hands, and we couldn't be happier. He's home.
0: Did he come to you, or did you come to him?
1: Well, we've been talking for about 3 years. He wrote an op-ed before the 2023 election saying he was going to vote for us. Then a couple of years ago, he spoke to his our conference, and it was a total smash hit at the 2024 ACT conference. And we've been talking over the years, and I don't think anyone really went to anyone. It just kind of evolved.
0: He's obviously going to get an electable position on your list. Is that going to chuck out a good ACT candidate? And I do note that you're losing two, in my mind, really good ACT MPs, both retiring, stepping aside, Brooke Van Velden, and of course, Mr. Mark Cameron, your ag guy, the old Northland farmer. Got a lot of time for him.
1: Well, so do I. And, you know, they're both going for different reasons, and they're both massive talents and massive losses. But on the other hand, you know, ACT is now a going concern. So Andrew Hoggart, I think, has just come into his own the way he's been managing this arrival of bird flu and farm environment plans and just about every issue you think about. If I was in rural New Zealand, I'd be pretty happy that you've got someone who actually knows what he's talking about at cabinet, like Andrew Hoggard. So, you know, we can replace people. And as far as Brooke goes, huge loss, huge talent. I'm, as a friend, very happy for her, and I do consider her a long-term personal friend, but obviously as a colleague, a bit annoyed that she's leaving us. So look, we keep going, and those two will be missed, but they'll also be replaced by great talent.
0: Do some of these celebrities bring glitz rather than graft?
1: Look, I think if you look at Paul, he's been interviewed about a whole lot of policy stuff, and he gets it right. So, you know, he's a genuine ACT person. You know, we're thrilled to have him. I think he's home.
0: Do you support Winston's and Shane's pitch for $1 billion to survey our offshore oil and gas fields? That was the big announcement from New Zealand First yesterday. Your brother-in-arms, of course, those two, brothers-in-arms, your coalition partners, David, and I know that you get along with them famously.
1: Well, potentially. I mean, a couple of questions. Number one is, you know, over the last few decades, oil companies have surveyed most of New Zealand. So you'd have to ask, first of all, for $1 billion, what problem are we solving that isn't already, what are we going to find that's not already known by people that have paid for the survey? And I guess the second issue is, you know, I don't want to dwell on the past and people go back and forth and he said, she said. But it is a genuine policy issue that, you know, the reason people aren't investing in New Zealand is because the government, you know, 8 years ago now, but still people have a long memory because oil and gas exploration has a long time frame. That government, that those guys were part of, you know, scared the bejesus and said, maybe you can't trust New Zealand. So whatever you make of that, and I don't want to go into the politics of it, but it is a genuine problem. Let's assume that, you know, people don't know where the oil and gas is and the government spends $1 billion and does find some potential. Then you have to actually persuade people to come here. If they're not prepared to come and look for it themselves, will they make the much larger investment in extracting it? So look, there's a lot of questions around it. You can't fault the intent. We do need more energy, and we are going to need fossil fuels for a long time. But, you know, there's a few questions there that I think probably need answers before we sign up to it.
0: Let's talk a wee bit of policy if we can. You're interested in drones, particularly agricultural drones.
1: Yeah, look, some people will have seen Clarkson's farm, his frustration with the regulators up there in England. Not much different here. Huge potential for surveying and spraying and so on. But the CAA is very tough on them. We're promoting a new policy that we want to roll out in a lot of areas after the election. That's innovation trials, where you basically say, here's a bunch of rules. We don't want to go through 2 years of negotiating rule changes. We're just going to delete a bunch of rules in a select area for a select time, make it easier to use an agricultural drone. And hey, look, if in a couple of years' time people have used this innovation trial and the world hasn't ended, maybe we make it permanent. So it's just a faster way of deregulating, and I think it could be very good, because ultimately, you know, Kiwi farmers are the most innovative community in the world, but they can't be held back by red tape. If we're going to unlock New Zealand's potential, then we've got to start doing more stuff with better technology than we have been so far.
0: David Seymour, thank you very much for your time. Good on you for bringing Paul Henry into the election. Love him or loathe him, and everyone seems to have an opinion on him. He's certainly going to liven up the campaign.
1: Yeah, what a pleasure. Good on you, Paul. I've got Paul on my mind. Good on you, Jamie.
0: Thank you, David. Where's he gone? I think that's a bit of a Freudian slip there. Thank you, David Seymour. Yeah, talking about drones, they're causing, believe it or not, all sorts of grief for New Zealand farmers. We'll tell you why after the break with Mike Whitty out of Ravensdown. The reignition, is that the right word, of the Middle East conflict? It's gloves off over there now. What's it going to mean for farmers, fertiliser prices in the spring? We'll ask Mike Whitty that. We're going to talk to Khan Dhaliwal, 2026 Xander MacDonald Award winner, a dynamic young man, only 32 years of age, and he already has a huge farming portfolio. And Phil Duncan on the weather. It's all on the country. Michelle's going to wander in here and do rural news. She's very excited, by the way. There's so much good sport on. She's very excited about the new world mile record that stood since 1999 was broken over the weekend. We'll talk about that as well. As Foxy, obviously the World Cup, if you haven't caught up on that one, well, even though Spain sort of won it narrowly, Argentina were never really in it. And the Black Caps are going pretty well in the West Indies.
2: Farming isn't just a way to make a living, it's a way of living. So when it comes to the business side of farming, it's good to know ANZ has over 200 agri specialists who walk the talk. Find your local by searching ANZ Agri.
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0: Whitty is the Chief Operating Officer for Ravensdown, of course, one of the two big fertiliser companies in this country. Now, this Middle East war is doing no one anywhere in the world any good, as far as I can see, and it's certainly going to bite hard this spring for New Zealand farmers. How hard? Let's ask the man himself. This Middle East situation is getting worse rather than better. Mike, what sort of effect is that going to have on fertiliser and the cost thereof this spring?
9: Good afternoon, Jamie. Look, we've already seen the impact over the last 3 or 4 months from the Middle East, but it's continuing, and I suppose that's the ongoing impact and uncertainty. We're in a very good position, you know, got very good stocks in country or on the water. So where it ends up is still a question mark. And price-wise, look, you know, prices escalated significantly for nitrogen products. They've come off quite a lot, and now we're seeing it starting to go back up again. So there's uncertainty there, but for the spring, we're in a very good position.
0: I guess it's a bit like the fuel situation. It's not a supply issue, it's a price issue. Now, a number that I'd read reported was that for the average dairy farmer, I guess we'll use the dairy industry because it's our biggest farming industry, the forecast for fertiliser prices for this spring would be up by an average of 43%. Does that number still hold true, or will it be more?
9: Yeah, look, I think that that's a pretty good indication overall, and it depends on the product being consumed, of course, but nitrogen prices have gone up quite significantly, softened recently, but again, with this with the conflict kicking off again, we're starting to see that move up again. But, you know, I think we're okay for the spring, but volatility and uncertainty is going to be an ongoing challenge for the industry. And as you say, energy is a key component of that.
0: And it's not just the Middle East war or conflict, as Trump calls it, that's causing New Zealand farmers issue. This Russia-Ukraine thing is starting to blow up. No bad pun intended either.
9: Yes, you're right, Jamie. It's having quite a significant impact. And what we're seeing is Ukraine's been very successful with drone attacks within Russia and going over, you know, getting up to over 1,000 kilometres away from the borders. And what that's focused on is energy, so oil, fertiliser infrastructure, because some of that's used in explosives and a lot of the infrastructure. So what we're seeing there is, you know, Russia to some countries is a significant exporter of energy and fertiliser, and that's directly being impacted now. So again, reducing supply from a world point of view.
0: Because we manufacture superphosphate, correct me if I'm wrong, here in New Zealand, we do, don't we?
9: Yes, that's correct.
0: Okay, so does it stand to reason that there's not going to be as, well, an issue there?
9: Yeah, well, the positive about that is that we get our sulphur out of Canada from a long-term supplier there, and our phosphate rocks are coming out of Australia and Africa. So, you know, other than the impact on price on sulphur, because 55% of the world's trade is not available at the moment, but, you know, there's a clear price impact, but availability is strong. So we're in a really good position.
0: Okay,
9: there.
0: A couple to quickly finish on. Can farmers buy now and save money later? I.e., can you forward buy and try and at least lock in the market at these levels?
9: Yeah, look, people can purchase now if they want to make that decision. Look, I think that where the prices in market are now, you know, are about reflected on what the international prices are today. But, you know, there is clearly a risk with escalation in the Middle East impacting further.
0: And just a final word, congratulations to the team at Ravensdown, whoever made the decision. It might have been you, Mike Whitty, the Chief Operating Officer, to sponsor that most iconic of Canterbury Christchurch events, the Canterbury A&P Show. I'm sure Sir David Carter will be very pleased.
9: I'm sure he is, and we're very proud to be a sponsor. You know, we've been there for a long time, so we see it as an important part of the agricultural industry in New Zealand. So, yeah, happy to help out.
0: That's a great event, love it. Mike Whitty from Ravensdown, thanks for your time.
9: Excellent. Thanks, Jamie.
0: It is coming up to 25 away from one here on the country. Someone has texted in and wants to know the 0800 number for the dead or sick birds. I hope you haven't got three or more at your place, because if you have, that number is 0800 80 99 66. Some feedback coming in. Hi, Jamie. The big problem we have after the disgraceful debacle of the ban by the last Labor New Zealand First government, and I'm assuming they're meaning the oil and gas ban there, or research ban, is rebuilding investor confidence. They won't bother with us unless there is long-term certainty. It's as simple as that, writes Tony. And the proposed nitrogen fertiliser plant in Southland would be quite handy at the moment. New Zealand would be self-sufficient, says Matt. Yeah, because we've got Kapuni and Taranaki there, but I reckon we should build another one. Seriously, like, we need to be self-sufficient and... Well, Shane wants us to be self-sufficient in fossil fuels. We've got plenty of coal, but we need to be self-sufficient in things like urea and oil. Imagine if we were self-sufficient in oil. What a good position we'd be in. Right, up next, rural news and sports news. It has been a cracker of a day. In fact, a cracker of a weekend for sport. Khan Dhaliwal before the end of the hour, dynamic young New Zealander, and Phil Duncan. He's a New Zealander. He's no longer young.
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12: 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So be a responsible owner to avoid a 50% penalty for late payments or a $300 fine for owning an unregistered dog. And remember to keep your dog's registration tag. 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
8: The Country with Jamie Mackay and Farmlands. Rural never rests, and neither does Farmlands. Hokanui.
16: She walked through the corn leading down to the...
0: 21 away from one. You're with the country. Right, some of your feedback in. Margaret from Taranaki has texted me in and said, "G'day, Jamie. How do we keep seven paradise ducks out of our beefies, beef cattle, our beefies' round concrete water troughs to prevent contamination in case this bird flu?" Well, Margaret from Rahutu and Taranaki, I know a way you could get rid of the seven paradise ducks. Is their duck shooting season still open in Taranaki?
11: No, Taranaki actually closed at the end of June.
0: Well, maybe you can't do that. Sorry, Margaret. I'll put a silencer on. No, I'll just get in trouble for saying that. It's still going down here, isn't it?
11: It is. I think this weekend might be the last weekend. Text us if I'm wrong about that. Send it in. But I think this weekend's the last weekend.
0: No, they're pests. They're in your cattle's water trough.
11: And also there's a bagging limit on them as well, so just make sure you look that up.
0: Well, it won't be. It'll be more than seven, won't it?
11: Yeah, it's more than seven, but yeah.
0: Go on, Margaret. Go out and blast them. That'll get me in trouble. Here's Michelle. She's going to settle things down with Rural News.
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0: Now, they're like cats and hay barns, Michelle. Pests.
11: Yes, and Ava used to ring us and check with about the cats.
0: Yeah, wild cats and the spread toxoplasmosis. Mm. Only one thing for the cats and the hay barn too, and it's not good news for the cats. I hope my sister's not leading. Listening.
11: I think we should dive in.
0: She's a cat lady and a chook lady. I wonder if she's got her chooks indoors. She's silly enough to have them indoors with her. Anyhow, away you go.
11: Okay, let's divert from that topic. The Wolves of New Zealand shearing team has faced the odds in being beaten in the first match of the four test series in Wales, shearing 20 Welsh speckled sheep each on Saturday at the new test match event. The Iphin Shears in upland mid Wales, New Zealand Shears Open champion Jack Fagan and test match newcomer Hemi Braddock lost by 6.5 points to former world champion Gwengon Leo Lloyd Evans and experienced international Gethin Lewis. So the team's still over there. We might try and catch up with Jack at some point while he's in the UK. But that's Rural News. You can find more at thecountry.co.nz and on with sport.
0: Yes, more text traffic coming in. This weekend it closes in Southland. Yes, you're right, Michelle. And they need to be declared a pest. And that is what Andy from Southland says.
17: Sport on the Country with AFCO, invested in your farming success.
0: See, I don't want to go on about this, Michelle, but they're worse for water quality than dairy cattle, ducks. So I think we could just have open season on the ducks. Can we do that? No.
11: I don't know if we should start like a policy on that somehow. You got your sports news there.
0: Yes, you're trying to get me back on track. The statistics show Spain are worthy winners of football's World Cup. There may have been only one goal between Spain and Argentina after extra time in New Jersey, but the Spanish had 68% of the possession and 20 shots compared to the defending champions' 3. 11 Argentinian shots were on target, or 11 Spanish shots were on target compared to Argentina's 0. Argentina did win the yellow card count, however, up 5-0, and they also had a player red-carded. Ryan Fox, if you haven't caught it, Sports Story of the Year is celebrating joining an exclusive foursome of New Zealand golfers to win a major, fending off an American challenge to win the Open by one shot. And the toughest of wins for New Zealand, this is cricket, by the way, in Barbados, beating the West Indies by just one wicket in the fourth one-day cricket international, reeling in 189 to secure the series 3-1 with a game to spare. Up next, Khan Dhaliwal, the 2026 Xander McDonald Award winner.
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17: The Country with Jamie Mackay and Isuzu Utes. 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Hokanui.
0: Well, last week on the show, we caught up with Chloe Butcher-Herries, the Hawke's Bay Sheep and Beef Farm Manager. Of course, she was a finalist in the 2026 Xander McDonald Award, along with Lana Marshall, a good Southlander, and this bloke, the one who ended up winning it. His name is Khan Dhaliwal. He is a horticulturalist from Waikato, North Waikato. Although, are you more a dairy farmer these days, Khan? Good afternoon.
24: Yeah, afternoon, Jamie. Hey, great to be on the show. So we do grow blueberries, kiwi fruit, and have an annual cropping operation. But the intention was, when me and Bryce set up this gig 7 years ago, was to always be a diversified business and get back to our roots of partial farming, which is our bread and butter, to be honest. I did a BA Com farm management and production system. So Hort is new to us. So part of our 10-year goal was to circle back to pastoral. So, yeah, we think there's no better time in this industry for, the next generation to get into it.
0: Do you think dairy, I mean, this is a silly question, but it's an interesting one. Has dairy got a better future than horticulture?
24: Oh, I think dairy's got a lot of longevity around it. And when you talk about horticulture, I think you've got to be careful around, the sort of main groups. Like, a big part of why the dairy industry was so successful was the, Act that enabled, combined marketing effort and consolidation. And if you look across the fence at horticulture, what's gone really really well is the same in kiwi fruit, and that's a single desk marketer. So I think, depending on where you are in the horticultural sector, it really determines how well it is governed, like anything. But dairy is really positive at the moment, and I think it will be for a long time.
0: Well, ditto for kiwi fruit, but surely you wouldn't pull out kiwi fruit vines to put cows on.
24: Oh, no. No, definitely not. But I think, we've been doing this for 7 years now, and we've really, in the last 3 years, really scaled up. And I think when you're sitting in the seat driving it, you see the opportunities ahead of you. And right now, you're seeing a combination of a lot of willingness by the banks to put capital into the farming sector. And you're also seeing high commodity prices. So as a business owner, you've got the ability to really drive that top line through good commodity prices. And then there's a good flow of capital into the sector. So for anyone, any aspiring, farm or business owner, particularly the next generation coming in, I actually think it's the best time to be gearing up to, really grow your business in the industry, whether that's in horticulture or ag.
0: Talk to me about blueberries, because we've kind of, I jest with another rural radio show about Blueberry Gate. Is it an issue? Should we be concerned about importing blueberries? Because as I understand it, we export them as well. Why can't we just be self-sufficient in blueberries here? So why do we import them?
24: Yeah, I think the industry has raised their concerns. I think some of them are certainly valid, and biosecurity is at the top of our list and will cause a major impact on the horticultural sector. It's always a balance between our trading partners as a small nation on the fundamental of reciprocal trade. So it's, in my opinion, it's definitely a watch and see. Can we be self-sufficient? Yes, we absolutely can be self-sufficient. Can we live without two-way trade? Yeah, in my opinion, it'd be really tough to do that.
0: We're a trading nation after all, Khan. You were awarded the Xander McDonald Award in March. What are we, 3-4 months on? How's your life changed?
24: Oh, it's been, to be honest, I just did not expect the support from local farmers in my community, the reach out I've had. And the biggest thing is the connections you make and the people you get around you. That's the biggest value I've had. I mean, I'm always asking the question of, how can we do, what can we do better? And just having those, the heads in the, heads that have been in the industry for a long time alongside you has been just a wonderful experience. So I just, sometimes you get lucky and I've been extremely privileged. And we've got the New Zealand tour coming up, mentoring trip at the start of August. And we'll be having the 2025 winners along for that as well. So Bryce and myself will be accompanied by Jack from Australia and Megan from New Zealand there. So really looking forward to it. But it's been a wonderful experience.
0: Well, you make your own luck, and you did very well because you beat off a very strong field, Chloe Butcher-Harries and Lana Marshall. Lana, if you're listening, we might try and get you on the show next week. Khan Dhaliwal, thanks for your time. Good luck with the kiwi fruit and the blueberries and the dairy cows.
24: Appreciate that, Jamie. Thank you.
0: 9 away from 1. Thank you, Khan. Hey, just updating the bird flu. This is the latest we've got. Lockdown for more than 500,000 chickens as the threat of bird flu looms. We've got 2 detected cases of the H5N1 strain. None identified in poultry. No new cases identified. Chicken and eggs remain safe to eat. And our largest egg supplier, Mainland Poultry, is keeping its free-range chooks undercover. Chief Executive John Mackay says free-range farming has more risk. He says when fowls are outside, they can interact with wild birds, and this is a temporary precaution. Hopefully it blows over. Phil Duncan talking about wind up next on The Country Talking Weather.
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0: Wrapping the country for a Monday, Phil Duncan from Weather Watch. He's very excited. He's launched a new lightning app. But maybe, Phil, you chose the wrong time of the year to launch it. Not much lightning about at the moment, my friend.
9: No, g'day, thank you. Weather Watch has launched the New Zealand Lightning Tracker, and we're working with Met Service. We've got their data in it, and so this is the sort of used to be run by Transpower. So it's a very good network, but you are right. We've chosen, unfortunately, a very quiet spell from this point of view.
0: I reckon November would be a much better time. We get thunderplumps then and a bit of lightning.
9: Yeah, I'll promote it every time there's a thunderstorm rather than just sort of saying it's all here now. But yeah, we might have some thunderstorms later this week because we've got a proper wintry blast on the way and it's going to cover the whole country by the weekend. But the airflow with it may be a little bit more southwesterly, which usually means from sort of Dunedin northwards, if you're on the eastern side of the country, it may not be too bad. Cold, but it could still be quite sunny and dry. But before that arrives on the Friday, which is when it properly comes into the South Island, there could be some snow flurries where you are in the Dunedin area. And we are expecting snow down to maybe only a couple of hundred metres for a time around the South Island and maybe sort of 500 or 600 metres for a brief time around the North Island in the lower half and 1,000 metres for the top half. So it's a proper wintry change, but the wind direction will mean some sunny, dry areas in the mix as well.
0: Well, I was going to say, Phil, shock, horror, snow and winter.
9: Yeah. It's been a while since we've talked about snow in Dunedin. We've had it sort of on the ranges and on the mountains, but we haven't had many low-level snow events this year. This could be a lower-level snow event, more so for Southland maybe and Fiordland, but it's worth just monitoring. If those winds change direction, it could change the forecast quite a bit.
0: So normally after a spell like that, we get a big high coming in and then a fine period. And if we've had meaningful snow or cold temperatures, the big F word comes into play, frost.
9: Yeah, I think there will be frost around, maybe not initially for everybody going into the weekend because there'll be wind blowing along with it. That usually keeps the temperature up a degree or two, but that will change by the end of the weekend. And so, yes, going into next week could be very frosty for some inland areas. In fact, that could start as early as the weekend if you're in a sheltered part of the country. But there is more high pressure coming in. We're seeing some enormous high pressure zones stretching, 12,000 kilometres across, coming through from Australia, from the Indian Ocean. That's no change this week as well. More of that. And Australia gets the cold blast too, but only for 2 days, Wednesday and Thursday, and then it's replaced by high pressure, which will eventually make it to us.
0: Okay, Phil, you'll forgive me for not playing around with your lightning app this morning. I was watching Grant Fox. Let's try the other Fox, Ryan, winning the British Open or the Open. Hey, thanks for your time, Phil. Always good to chat.
9: All good. Thank you.
0: Here we go. Phil Duncan from WeatherWatch, wrapping the country for today. We'll catch you tomorrow.
10: 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It says meeting at 2, but you're thinking dinner for 2. You say, you know we could. And your partner says, let's book it. Dunedin Airport now flies direct to the Gold Coast. And with 3 flights a week, it's never been easier to say, let's book it and just go. So instead of checking the calendar, check in and be on the Gold Coast checking the menu at that restaurant you've always wanted to try. 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
18: In this update, lockdown for more than 500,000 chickens as the threat of bird flu looms. We now have two detected cases of the H5N1 strain in wild birds, but none identified in poultry. Chicken and eggs remain safe to eat, and our largest egg supplier, Mainland Poultry, is keeping its free-range hens undercover. Chief Executive John Mackay says free-range farming has more risk.
19: The birds are outside and they can have interaction with wild birds, and so one of the precautionary measures we've taken is to temporarily house those birds.
18: 29 people, including every Christchurch Comanchero gang member, has been convicted after a seven-month police investigation. 2 years ago, officers uncovered drug trafficking stretching from Invercargill to Auckland, seizing drugs, firearms, more than $250,000 in cash and $1.9 million of assets. Jamie Cunningham has more.
27: The offenders aged 18 to 55 have now been convicted on a range of drug-related charges. Acting Detective Inspector Phil Sparks says this effectively ends the gang's presence in Christchurch and has weakened their influence in the South Island.
18: The Green Party's launched its energy policy, planning a state-owned power company. Kiwi Power would invest in renewable energy and focus on building reliable capacity, labelled firming, like hydro and biomass. The party says Kiwi Power would cost $980 million over 4 years and be funded through the super-rich tax. A Lower Hutt homeowner woke this morning to find their home being ransacked by three people who have been arrested. Police found a car parked at a Moira address about six and took three people into custody, accused of breaking in and stealing valuable items, including a car. Police say the victim was unhurt and the stolen goods recovered. That's news.
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18: In sport, Ryan Fox continues to intrigue after becoming a major champion, claiming the Open at Royal Birkdale by one shot. 26 seconds spanned the final putt of Fox's playing partner Sam Burns and his own birdie to win. His pace of play has intrigued local media.
29: Ryan, this fast thing, do you do everything fast? 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
18: The statistics show Spain are worthy winners of football's World Cup. There may have only been one goal between Spain and Argentina after extra time, but the Spanish had 68% of the possession and 20 shots compared to the defending champions too. That is sport.
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1: Weather Watch 24/7 at the Marine Forecast for sea area Fofo, westerly 15 knots, rising to northwest 25 knots this evening, with a southwest swell of 5 metres easing. Outlook for tomorrow, northwest 25 knots. Met Service Forecast for Southland for the rest of Monday, cloudy periods with northwesterly breezes, down to a low of 2 degrees tonight. Tomorrow, partly cloudy with a few showers from afternoon, northwesterlies at the high of 14, low of 5 tomorrow night. And a Wednesday, mainly fine, the chance of a shower until evening, northwesterlies turning northeast in the afternoon, and a forecast high of 12.
16: The Muster with Andy Muir, thanks to Peters Genetics. 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

0: Good afternoon and welcome to the Muster on Hokanui, brought to you by Peters Genetics. My name's Andy Muir. Here until 1 o'clock this afternoon, thanks for your company on a blue sky filled afternoon down here in the deep south. Temperature wise at the moment, 7 degrees, so we're going for a high of 10. Talk about the weather shortly, but look, it's all about the sport this afternoon. You talk about the FIFA World Cup, Spain getting the chocolates there. The All Blacks beating Ireland, but you haven't heard a thing about it today, which is crazy considering it was a pretty good win over the Irish. Shout out as well, Central Pirates, one of the biggest upsets. Sav's calling it in the Tribune, and Southland Club Rugby beating Midlands in a way to a Div 2 final against Mosman. So everybody involved with Central Pirates, well done on that front. But look, the big sporting story is, especially around the country, Ryan Fox winning the Open. And just the fourth New Zealander to win a golfing major. And this is huge in a sporting landscape. Jason Pine of Newstalk ZB is going to put some perspective around this later on in the hour. Without further ado, though, the music today, David Bowie, this song here, Heroes, Ryan Fox, that's what he is.
1: Hokanui's five-day forecast with Twin Farm Tefrom and Softex. The proof is in the progeny. Tefrom.co.nz.
0: For the rest of Monday, partly cloudy with calm variable winds and 10. Tuesday, cloudy with breezy nor'westerlies, 5 and 14. Wednesday, partly cloudy with calm variable winds, 4 and 13. Thursday, afternoon showers, a light nor'easterlies, 4 and 13. And on Friday, well, this is when we get a change. Showers, a breezy nor'westerlies, 2 and 9. And I think through the weekend, it's going to get colder as well. Soil temperatures to hand this afternoon, Clinton 6.5. Harriet 4.8, Northern Southland 5.1, Riverton 8.3, Tianau 5.4, Winton 5, and Woodlands 6.9, with John Pembledon, dairy farming at Brighton, getting us underway in the Sergeant Dan Farming Roundup. Joseph Mooney, MP for Southland, talks about council mergers, a bit of a theme for this over the next couple of days. Ben Dooley talks about this as well. Federated Farmers has organised a couple of meetings on Wednesday. We'll talk about this in a bit more detail during the hour. Tim Sanson, formerly of Riversdale, but these days working in the FIFO industry in Perth, which is, stands for Fly In, Fly Out. We love a good acronym here on the Muster. And Tim's in studio to give us an understanding of what it's like to be a worker in Perth in this intriguing industry. And Jason Pine of Newstalk ZB puts it into perspective. Ryan Fox and his achievement. And we touch on the World Cup final as well, Spain winning over Argentina in a rather spiteful affair. So we'll get underway shortly with John Pembledon. This is the Muster, thanks to Peters Genetics, 7 after 1.
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4: 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Oh, he's right!
6: The Muster with Andy Muir, thanks to Peter's Genetics. Every drip means quite a bit when it's from Peter's Genetics.
7: John Pemberton joins us this afternoon, farming at Bryden in the Sergeant Dan Farming Roundup, where we speak to different farmers around the southern region every Monday here on the Muster, and that is thanks to Sergeant Dan Stock Foods here in Gore. Jono, how's things?
8: Yeah, good, Andy. How you doing, mate?
7: Can't really complain. Blue sky. Well, weather's not too bad for, where are we? Getting towards, well, we are two-thirds of the way through July. Calving is just around the corner.
8: Oh, it's been ridiculous, the temperatures we've been having, mate. Like, it's sort of talking something like that. It's either been really, really good days or crappy days. No real dreary sort of standard winter. It's been phenomenal, really. The old robotic lawnmower's still going every 10 days at the moment. It's quite unreal.
7: As far as growth in general, though, what are your covers like?
8: We're just tight enough. The new block that we brought in decided to sulk once we hit May, and that wasn't really our plan. So, we've got to, when we temperatures come up, we'll have to smack it with a bit of SOA. The sulfur's sort of been stripped right out of it, really. It's a new development block, and it's those are the challenges, right? You can't. It's certainly behaving different to the home original block, and that's the reality when you're bringing in a new land.
7: You've had a lot of redevelopment going on that block, though, as well. It's been hectic over the past couple of months.
8: There hasn't been any time off over this winter, to be honest. So weekends are full with catching up on what I've missed out on being down at council. This local government reform is creating a fair bit of work and such like, and the new RMA. So pretty full calendar at the moment. So looking forward to getting through that phase of council and looking forward to completing this shed build, which we're about 99.9% done. We'll have cows on the yard tomorrow. I guess I'm looking forward to the back half of August once we get through the middle of calving, because we've got cows hitting the calves starting to hit the ground now and the heifer mob. So, yeah, but sort of in that messy sort of crunch time outside of what would be a conversion where you sort of don't really have a routine in the day. So that normally turns up about mid-August. So, we've got to get through the next few weeks.
7: Well, it's a polar opposite of last year for you, Jono, where you were jet-setting on your Nuffield.
8: I did do my best to make it look like it was a bit of a jaunt, but actually there were some pretty big days. There's a couple of 2-3 hour night sleep between meetings and flights and all that. So, I am looking forward to at some point actually having a holiday at some point. Good, but it was a hell of a challenge, and I certainly wouldn't be able to fit it into the what I got going on at the moment. So sometimes you just get lucky with the opportunities life throws at you, and the time works out, right?
7: Looking back on your Nuffield experience, time well spent?
8: Oh, absolutely, yep, Andy. And I'd just encourage anybody who's thinking about doing a Kellogg's or a Nuffield, if you got inquisitive about it, just, reach out to the rural leaders and, see how it can work. And everyone's busy, and you do go into think, I just don't have time for this. But they're generally the people that can make it happen and make it work. And, absolute game changer for us, our business, even the children going forward. They're meeting people that are coming, staying with us from around the globe, and that'll continue for the next 20 years, I hope. Just really interesting conversations at the dinner table, which I think for kids is pretty exciting, actually.

0: you know, thinking of my childhood and, you know, busy working away on the farm and didn't really get that engagement. So I'm hoping it sort of leapfrogs the kids ahead of us, the parents, a bit. So, you know, it's like you're just trying to get the next generation to punch along a bit quicker.
1: Carving, when do you start officially?
0: I think today's actually, today's actually the official kickoff for the heifers. So we've had four so far out of the 235. So hence why I need to check cows in the yard and have a sort out, because they're just not really organised at the moment. So, pressure's on to get them through, get some drenching minerals in them. We've just had some cows turn up last week. They kick off in about another week. They're starting to bag up. So they've been up central for the winter. They've done really well. Hoping we don't have too much snow coming in the forecast. We've been luckily for trucking as we sort of dribble. So every couple of weeks we bring a few unloads home. So, been quite an impressive season, really, for as winters go. Just hoping, like, how we don't have a repeat of last 2 years. Springs have certainly been a bit of a head scratcher, but look, we've got this new feed pad, which is going to be a bit of a game changer for us around how we manage those wet periods and feed the supplement too.
1: Just regarding this local government reform before you wind up, Jono, you're an Environment Southland councillor. I dare say it's been pretty hectic.
0: Yeah, it has. And I think look, we had a bit of a hooey last week with all the other TA councils, you know, Southland District, ICC and GDC. And I think, all we were trying to show was what our role is, what we do, and the challenges around, I guess, being sidelined by the government and allowing other councils who potentially don't have a full comprehension of what's involved around managing catchments, making decisions of what a local government reform would look like. And look, I think our chair and vice chair did an exceptionally good job illustrating that. And there was some, the feedback I've had was it was certainly appreciated by the other councils, the information they got from the day. And I think that's our role as councillors, is to highlight the challenges where we see the challenges and trying to bring solutions and just trying to make something that's going to last into the future, because, you know, at the end of the day, we're not building this around individuals, we're building this around the structure, what it can look like for the community. And obviously, and certainly quite a challenging political phase at the moment. You know, the government was sort of said we're regional councils are gone by 2027. They came back and said, oh, and actually, when they dug a bit deeper and saw the complexity of a few things, they decided to backpedal on that one, go back to 2028. So who knows what's happening, and who knows where the Head Start program lands. That's above my pay grade, but I just think we just need to keep having these conversations, and that Head Start timeline's running up on us pretty quick, so let's not waste time arguing. Let's just keep looking at solutions and what people can bring to the table and what's best for Southland moving forward. And we do have some, you know, if you look around the country, and, you know, Southland has been moving forward in the stuff already quite a bit. And I guess my biggest worry is if we look at national standardisation around environmental stuff, and, you know, I think we could all be honest and say if we had Taranaki rules around effluent management in Southland, I think everybody in the community would be quite disappointed that would be the new minimum standard. So just those kind of things we need to take into account. What have we achieved since the formation of Environment Southland? And yes, there's challenges around compliance and such like, but at the end of the day, we're all working towards trying to have a better Southland for our next generation. So, and I think that is happening, and all the, you know, politics and central government just can quite often blur the lines. And I just really hope we keep that local voice and that local influence in how we do things down here.
1: Good on you, Jono. Well said. We'll catch up again. All the best for carving.
0: Cheers, mate. See you. Have a good one.
1: John Pemberton and the Sergeant Dan Farming Roundup. Thanks, of course, to Sergeant Dan Stock Foods, right here in the middle of Gore. Joseph Mooney, MP for Southland, is up next. This is The Muster.
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7: The Muster with Andy Muir, thanks to Peters Genetics. 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
1: Joseph Mooney is MP for Southland and joins us on the Muster on this pretty pleasant afternoon in the deep south. Joseph, good afternoon.
8: Oh, good afternoon, Andy. Yeah, it's a pretty fantastic weather, really, isn't it? For winter, it's almost spring. I think there's a bit of snow forecast to be on its way later in the week.
1: Joseph, a lot of talk at the moment. John Pemberton touched on it briefly before around council amalgamations. Well, is there an actual government preference around this, or is it a case of every region's different? There's so much to decipher. It's a region by region scenario.
8: Yeah, no, it is a region by region scenario, and the government has invited expressions of interest and proposals from regions. And, generally want to hear from them what they think would be the best option. You know, we had Minister Simon Watts and myself and Penny Simmons meeting with the mayor's chairs and CEOs in Invercargill, must be about 2 months ago. And, Minister Watts made it really clear that there's no, hard and fast expectation or requirements, but really want to hear from regions what they think the best option would be, and really invited some innovation and thinking about what people or what regions think is going to be the best for the area. So it's an opportunity for Southland, and I know there's sort of there's been a little bit of there's been quite a bit of discussion, to be fair.
1: Joseph, you're hearing straight off the bat though difference of opinions with the mayors in the south. So how will this work?
8: Yeah, well, it's ultimately up to them to have those discussions with each other and with their communities. It's not a requirement for them to put a proposal forward, but obviously it would be good if they did to help shape the thinking about what would be good for the South. And ultimately, how do we get that balance between we want to reduce the costs of delivery and we want to ensure there's good representation and strong representation of all the communities across the region. And so that's what would be, I'm hopeful that they can work those things through with each other. And, ultimately, because of the changes to the RMA that are coming and the fact that regional councils will be disestablished, it does require a rethink about governance and about local government. So, there will necessarily be the need for a reorganisation of local government. But the government genuinely wants to hear from local regions about what they need to see.
1: Is it realistic to expect all the councils will be singing on the same hymn sheet when it comes to decision day?
8: Look, there's no expectation that they're going to be on the same hymn sheet. But, it would be great if you can put forward some proposals. It doesn't have to be a single proposal, but it would be great if you can put forward some proposals that the the government can look at and work with. And this is obviously only the beginning. This is not expecting everything to be worked out initially, but if there can be some broad strokes in terms of what regions would like to see, that's what the government's keen to hear from.
1: Now, Mike Smith, he's an activist, let's be honest. He's been wanting to take Fonterra to court, but there's been changes around this now. So I suppose this sounds like a positive outcome for industry.
8: Yeah, it is. Yep. No, a bit over a year ago, I read through the Court of Appeal and the Supreme Court's decision in Mike Smith's case against Fonterra and others. And noticed that the Court of Appeal had said that it was a matter that was too complicated and complex for the courts to deal with. It was something that needed to be dealt with by government because it involves so many sort of policy decisions, so many potential cost triggers, and a lot of different international agreements. And so it was just too complex for the courts to deal with. The Supreme Court took a different view, and they said because Parliament hadn't explicitly ruled out Mike Smith's proposed tort that he wanted the courts to try to make, that he could go ahead and have a crack at it in court. But it's it's a pretty significant potential tort. It's trying to make individuals and companies liable for their emissions back to 2007, and that created an enormous potential uncertainty, and would have meant potentially that, according to the Supreme Court, anyone who wasn't the Supreme Court said that everyone could potentially be caught by this unless they were an individual driving their car, cooking their food, or warming their house. Otherwise, everyone else could potentially be caught by it. But that was a matter to be determined through litigation down the track. So I thought this was not a good outcome, and so I wrote a bill to rule that out as an option. And the government picked up that proposal and made it the government bill in the last few months, and that's been working its way through the Select Committee last week.
1: South and Jersey on today, or Otago? Otago got the chocolates in the pre-season game on Friday. You should go and approach the rugby unions and get a dual jersey made, you know that.
8: that's actually a really good idea. I think I should have one. Split perfectly down the middle.
1: Oh, you can just wear a Southland jersey, full stop.
8: Went in Southland, I wear a Southland jersey. Went in a Tiger, went in a Tiger jersey.
1: No. You wear a Southland jersey. It's maroon for life. You know that.
8: Well, I do love Southland. So.
1: Good on you, mate. Enjoy the week.
8: Good on you, mate. Cheers.
1: Joseph Mooney, MP for Southland, and divided loyalties when it comes to the MPC getting underway. End of next week, actually. Ben Dooley's up next, and before the end of the hour, Tim Sanson talking about FIFO and Jason Pine out of Newstalk ZB.
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1: Away to Wyndham to catch up with Ben Dooley, sheep, beef and YouTube farmer. Dools, how's things?
18: Yeah, not too bad, Andy. Hard to complain right now. There's blue sky and the sunshine, so she's a bit wet, but it is winter and it's supposed to be, so yeah, not a lot to complain about.
1: Now, you're actually based at Mimahow, about 10 minutes or so from Wyndham, is that correct?
18: That's correct, yeah.
1: Went for a drive through your neck of the woods yesterday, and a couple of observations. You got a big cemetery, big crops, and big roads.
18: You were on the one good gravel road in the whole district, I think. The one down this way is a bit narrower. It's only about 3 metres wide. But, we won't tell too many people, but she's not a bad wee spot.
1: Oh, it's a beautiful drive through there as well. It's a link to the Catlins.
18: I think you covered Mockeretta and Glenham as well. Like I say, we shouldn't be exposing too many secrets here, but it can be cold and wet, but it is our own little slice of paradise.
1: How's it all going? I mean, gee, there's some good-looking paddocks around that neck of the woods, you know, a bit of grass about.
18: Yeah, no, we've done pretty well. I think most people in the district are pretty similar. Crops just did exceptionally well this year. We put a bit more into ours as well, which means they're even better. So I've currently got 215 earlies and about 300 triplets. Way too many bloody triplets again. Out on grass, everything else is still on crop, and I was just doing some numbers. Maternas will probably come off about the 5th of August. The lighter end of the mixed age ewes about the 10th, and the fatter end about the 20th. And hoggets should hopefully be on until about the 1st of September, and that's with everything but the hoggets going on the 23rd of May, because we knew we had a bit much. So yeah, the paddocks have certainly had a good spell, and we did carry reasonably good covers in, and of course that first bit of June was still quite growthy. We're looking pretty good at the moment.
1: A bit of average weather at the end of the week, but I suppose for towards the end of July, a bit of snow, it's going to happen sooner or later, I'd imagine.
18: Oh, absolutely. You've got to expect it, haven't you? And as we've always said, we'd much rather it now than September. Not to say that if it happens now, it won't happen in September, but yeah, there's nothing worse than having a nice cruisy winter the whole way through and then having September just destroy you. So, no, it's good to have winter in winter. And we haven't had a decent amount of snow in winter for quite a wee while, to be fair. It's been a few years.
1: Yeah, hopefully it's all over and done with before calving gets into full swing as well, Dools. Now, Chris Dillon's on the show tomorrow, of course, Southland Federated Farmers President. Local government reforms, there's a meeting happening, or a couple of meetings in the South on Wednesday around this, and Joseph Mooney touched on it before, but there's a lot here for ratepayers to understand.
18: Yeah, there is. Look, we've got an opportunity here to get things right. I guess right is very dependent on your own perspective, but the government have put out this thing where they're saying that councils have to take out some form of amalgamation. Obviously, we have four councils in Southland. We have the Invercargill, the district, and then the Gore district, as well as the regional council. And we're a province of 100,000 people, I think less than 50,000 ratepayers. So there's definitely savings to be made, but at the same time, we do want to protect our voice and keep the money from rates going back to where it came from, so to speak. So all we're doing with Feds is just holding a couple of meetings, a couple of events, I guess you'd say. Got some good speakers coming down that are really skilled up on the stuff, and it's just trying to actually get people to understand what's happening so that instead of the councils making a decision for us and choosing what they want, because three of them want one thing and one want another, and we would possibly err on the side of the one council's one being a better option, but like I say, not for us to decide. It's for the people to decide. But yeah, just getting people informed so they can actually make that decision instead of we just wind up with what the councils find easier for them, because it's not actually about them, it's about us.
1: Are you a bit confused by the process?
18: The process itself is way over my head. A few of the other guys in feds, they're all over it. I just have a fair understanding of the options that we have, I guess you'd say. So yeah, it'd be good just to get that out there.
1: Now, the meetings are happening on Invercargill 22nd this Wednesday, 1:30 at the Feds building on 4th Street, and in Gore that evening on 7 p.m. at the Lodge. You're just encouraging people to get along there and so they can get an understanding, I suppose, because there's a lot going on in the political landscape, let alone all this.
18: Yeah, absolutely, and it's just unbiased information that's going to be going out is all it is. It's just, here are the facts. This is what will happen if we go this way. This is what will happen if we go this way. It's just a matter of whatever way we wind up going. It's getting the information out there. Everyone's welcome. Come along, have a listen. And yeah, there might be a little bit of time at the end for questions and answers.
1: Yeah, the policy experts from Feds are going to be there. As far as your YouTube channel, Deep South Sheep and Beef, get it right. How's that been?
18: Yeah, no, good. I haven't really been doing a huge amount on it lately, but it still seems to be going pretty well. Had a new post-drama turn up a wee while ago, so that was on one of the videos. And yeah, the other one was just the aftermath of scanning. I didn't actually get any recording done during scanning, but yeah, bigger result there, 194% across the board, which is just too high, too many triplets. But yeah, we go into that in a bit of detail in the video. So if you want to see my opinions on triplets, yeah, go and have a look.
1: What are your opinions on triplets?
18: I would rather we had none. I would almost rather they were all singles, almost. Look, there's opportunity there. We pulled one off every set that had three live last year, and we hand-reared them. There's money in that at the moment. The year before, there wouldn't have been. It would have been would have cost us money to do it. Just with the prices the way they were last year, it worked. But it is a huge amount of work. You always have more ewe losses in your triplets. You obviously have far more lamb losses in your triplets. We have tried many, many things to get our triplet numbers down, and all we seem to do is wind up getting them higher and higher, or staying the same at the very least. So, no, 15.5% triplets is far too many, and I would love to have any ideas on what I could do that don't involve starving my sheep at mating to get those triplet numbers down, because they're just a pain.
1: As ironic as this sounds, do you start culling your triplet sheep?
18: Well, we don't, but what we do is we do not keep replacement ewe lambs from triplet use. So if they, as a two-tooth, we don't get many, I should probably be taking them out. I don't necessarily identify ewes that have had triplets, but no lamb, we just don't have the time and resource at the moment to do that. But no lamb that was reared from or born as a triplet will ever make it to the ewe lamb flock. So we've been doing that for 15 years now, and that's made no difference. Maybe we do need to go deeper, but none of the rams that come here are ever triplet born. They're not allowed to be. So we can sort of almost remove the genetic component. But what else? Am I just feeding too much? I don't know, but I'm pretty hesitant to feed them less. I don't flush. It's just, we just feed them well the whole way through autumn if we can, because I like to have fat ewes going into winter. But yeah, like I say, if anyone's got any ideas that don't involve feeding less, I'd love to hear.
1: Good on you, mate. We'll leave it there. Catch you in a couple of weeks.
18: Nah, cheers, Andy.
1: Ben Dooley, sheep, beef and YouTube farmer and influencer for that matter as well. Isn't it ironic? Too many lambs. That lambing time. Interesting the way that the circle evolves, I suppose. Tim Sanson's up next. This is The Muster.
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24: Don't you know my...
1: This is the Muster on Hokanui. Tim Sampson, formerly of Riversdale, joins us this afternoon. I could throw in there former North Otago NPC coach as well, but that's a story for another day, Tekka. You talk about FIFO, the fly-in, fly-out industry over in Western Australia. Now, Tim's taken the plunge, and he's gone from New Zealand over to Perth, working in the mines. Joins us in studio as he's got a bit of a break from doing the hard yards as such. Good afternoon.
25: Afternoon, Andy. Good to be here.
1: The FIFO industry, you hear a lot about it, but I suppose from your perspective, why?
25: There's no real good reason. Most people go for the money, obviously. They hear that there's great money to be made, and there is. But for me, it was more about an adventure. You know, I'm ticking over in the years now, and if I didn't take the chance to do something like this now, I'd never do it. And I thought, well, why not? Nothing to lose. Go and have a look around. And I've never been a fan of driving machinery, as anyone that knows me will attest to, but they've chucked me in these big dump trucks, and I absolutely love it. I love the day-to-day work. It's pretty long hours with the 12-hour shifts for 14 days in a row, including night shift, but you get a week off, so you get a bit of a break and rehydrate, and you're good to go.
1: It's a pretty brutal working life, truth be known, though. It won't be for everyone.
25: It's definitely not for everyone. The 6 months I've been there, I've seen about 70 people come and go. Some people last a couple of days, some a couple of weeks. I think I had the advantage of being lucky enough to have gone to boarding school as a young fella, and then shearing, which had me stay away from home a lot. And then latterly in my professional life in sales, I've travelled a lot around Australia and New Zealand, so sort of used to being on the road and away from home, but it's quite an isolated experience. Until you don't realise how much you're in the middle of nowhere until you have a look on Google Earth or something like that, and you sort of realise actually all you've got out there is yourself and your workmates. There's nothing else. There's just nothing for miles.
1: I was going to say, working in the mines and doing these 12-hour shifts, day in, day out, yes, you do get a week off in between. How do you stop yourself from going back crazy, I suppose?
25: Well, you don't. You just go crazy and then worry about it the next day. No, generally speaking, you find your own wee crew amongst the people you've got there. You have a few yarns and just sort of try and keep each other relatively motivated, not so much for work, just in terms of staying healthy. There are people that lose control completely. It gets too much for them and they're encouraged to have a day or two off and just sort of rest up. It can get the better of people quite easily, particularly if they've got relationship trouble at home and all that sort of thing, you know, and their kids at home and things that really, really can bite them. And people tend to react in different ways to that sort of thing, which is one of the reasons, excuse me, why our site doesn't have full-strength alcohol anymore. They discourage that because people were struggling, then loading up on alcohol, and then all sorts of trouble was happening. So it's sort of improving, and they take the mental health thing relatively seriously.
1: Describe the dynamics and nationalities that you work with.
25: Well, they're predominantly Australians. and then the next would be New Zealanders, and then you've got quite an array of people, depending on the jobs. There's a lot of Africans work in the mechanic area because they come out of the mine sites over there, and they've got to be pretty on the ball, and they're very good. A lot of people from Asia do a lot of the geology-type work, which is pretty critical to what goes on. And then in your camp support, which is your cooks and your cleaners and all these sort of people, they could vary from anyone. A lot of Irish people, backpackers travelling around, they come and they'll do 3 or 4 weeks of that, then they go and do something else. But in terms of the guts of the working force, the two top dogs in our mine are both New Zealanders. And there's a lot of ex-military involved in the tops as well from here.
1: But what do the people receive like, though, if they're only in there for, say, 3 or 4 weeks and they're away again?
25: Everyone's treated the same when they arrive. You're all on the same level, and they're very good at ensuring that you're welcomed and everything's done properly. But at the end of the day, if you don't survive, no one thinks anything less of you. It's just not for everybody. It can be quite a harsh environment. The loneliness in particular can get to you. Night shift drops a lot of people off. They think they can do it, but then you get into these great big machines putting around in the middle of the night, and it's a different world. And unless you're prepared to take the time to learn about it and adapt to it, you're just not going to last.
1: As far as New Zealanders leaving the country, going over to Australia, we've heard a lot about it recently. Do you hear of many Aussies wanting to come over here? I think capital gains is quite a bugbear over there at the moment, capital gains tax.
25: No, I don't know, and that I'm talking to does. Some would like to come for the lifestyle purely because of the mountains and the rivers and the lakes and the hunting and the fishing, but generally speaking, at the end of the day, money talks, and that's why they stay there. There's a lot of expertise, New Zealand expertise, in mining over there that I've spoken to them, said, "You're going to come back and have a look at Bendigo if it gets going?" And they said, "Well, no, it won't pay enough. It won't even be close to enough for them to come back and do that." So, no, I haven't seen anyone or heard of anyone jumping to get over here because of capital gains tax. And let's face it, the way the political system is here, we'll end up with it anyhow, regardless of who gets in. It might not be this cycle, but it'll come in eventually.
1: What happens if Bendigo gets the go-ahead? What does it mean for the South, from what you've seen?
25: Oh, I can't understand why there's a delay. Like I said to you earlier, Andy, New Zealand's traditionally made its living off top of the ground, and Australia under it, or Western Australia under it. We're in a unique position here, and particularly in Central Otago and the West Coast, where we can make it off the top and underneath. And the people that say that the money's going to go overseas from these mines are pretty short-sighted. These are the guys that make a living out of living in a tourist area. So, you know, money comes and money goes. But 90% of the people that work at Bendigo, I'd imagine, will have to live fairly local, and they're going to get paid a lot of money. Where are they going to spend it? Locally. And then they jump up and down about the condition that they may leave the mine site in. Well, I watch the rehab guys on our site working, and what they turn what we do into is incredible, what they're able to do, these guys, and it'll look a whole lot better than it does now. And as for trying to preserve everything that's natural, if we did that, we wouldn't have the Clyde Dam. So we'd have no power. We wouldn't have that beautiful Lake Dunstan. Cromwell wouldn't have gone ahead. You know, these people that jump up and down about everything don't mind when a road's being built, when a house is being built, when new orchards go in and new vineyards and, you know, people skiing over the top of lizards flat out up on the mountains. They're happy to take the money for that. What's the difference?
1: So how long can you see yourself doing this?
25: Oh, well, I'm getting old. That's the problem.
1: I didn't ask you that. Yeah. You never ask someone their age,
25: right? I think I initially set out to do a couple of years just for the adventure. So I've negotiated a deal, which anyone that's been over there in the Pilbara will understand, but where I can knock off at the end of November and go back in March, because the heat will kill me over there. When I arrived late January down in the pits, it was getting well over 56 degrees. Which is just ridiculous. And you know, and also at that time of year, you become better at kung fu than Bruce Lee at bashing away the flies. So I don't know what the point of those things is, but so yeah, I reckon if I can get through this year, I'll look at another year. And that's one of the beautiful things about this mining is no one cares about your age. There's guys over there 70-year-old driving trucks and diggers and things, and no one bats an eyelid. they actually welcome experience out on those sites because they're mature enough to handle what they're doing.
1: Just finally, Tim, what are your words of advice to anybody considering FIFO?
25: Well, have a crack, have a go. If you know someone in it, that's the way to get in there. That's the quickest way. Have a plan. That would be the biggest thing. Have an exit plan before you go. If you go over there just by the seat of your pants, you'll end up doing what all the young people do over there that have no idea what they're going to do in life, and they dart off to Bali or all other parts of Indonesia or Southeast Asia on their week off, and they come back, got about 30 more tattoos and 100 more piercings, and absolutely no idea what they're going to do the following 2 weeks. So have a plan, and if you're serious about getting onto the property ladder, I'd advise get to Western Australia, get in the mines, build yourself a house there. The finance for housing is readily available for that.
1: Good on you, Tim. Thanks for coming in studio and enjoy your break.
25: Thanks, Andy. Good to see you.
1: Tim Sanson, formerly of Riversdale, these days a FIFO worker in Western Australia. This is The Muster. Before you wrap up, Jason Pine out of Newstalk ZB.
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6: The Muster with Andy Muir, thanks to Peters Genetics. 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
7: Welcome back to the Muster. Fox on the Run is the name of the song by Sweet. Of course, the one and only Ryan Fox putting himself up in lights for the right reason this morning by winning the Open. Jason Pine, host of Weekend Sport on News Talk ZB, joins us. Piney, good afternoon. It's not very often the All Blacks having a comprehensive victory on a Saturday is put to the bottom of the sporting column, but that's what we've seen today.
8: Yeah, well, I guess you look at how often something like this happens, Andy, and good afternoon to you. And you think, well, it's so uncommon. You know, he's joined a very, very exclusive club, Ryan Fox, of Kiwis to have won golf majors, Sir Bob Charles, Michael Campbell, Dame Lydia Ko, and now Ryan Fox adds himself to that list. And look, I think everybody who watched through the night or woke up this morning to see the back end or just heard about it and have been watching it back would say that this was an absolutely tremendous performance from Ryan Fox. We saw him shoot the 62 in the third round, which catapulted him up from 51st on the leaderboard to a tie for second. And we wondered, was that possible again? Another low round, and Ryan Fox went out there and did exactly that. So, look, one of New Zealand's great sports people, one of New Zealand's great humans, actually, anyone who's had anything to do with Ryan Fox will testify to that. And to see him lifting that claret jug this morning was really, really heartwarming and a great way to start the week.
7: Where does this rank in Kiwi sporting achievements?
8: Right up there. Right up there. I mean, you think of, as I said before, only three others have done it. And, you know, in the history of golfing majors, you know, there's only a couple of hundred winners of major tournaments in the entire history of golf. And we're talking a global sport here, Andy. You know, it's a sport that's played in pretty much every country in the world, from your weekend hackers up to your leading amateurs and then into the professional ranks. And there are so many professional golfers and those just bubbling under who have designs on just making it into one of these professional tours, let alone playing in a major, let alone winning a major. So it's rarefied air. I think no matter what happens for the rest of 2026, we've got our Hellberg winner for 2027. Everybody else will have to play second fiddle because this is one of the great New Zealand sporting achievements.
7: What does this mean for Ryan Fox going forward?
8: Well, a lot of money to start. I don't think that'll bother him too much. He's earned plenty of that and has got himself very comfortable. The big thing it earns him, Andy, is the exemptions. I think he's got pretty much got a lifetime entry now into the Open Championship by virtue of being one of its winners. He's also, as I understand it, got a five-year exemption into all of the other majors as well. So he knows he's going to Augusta for the next 5 years. He knows he's going to the US Open for the next 5 years. He knows he's going to the PGA Championship for the next 5 years. So that alone just gives him so much, comfort around his planning. He knows he can put those in the calendar, and then he doesn't have to go off to every other golf tournament across a season and say, well, I better play there and get some points to try and make the Masters or try and make these majors. It just gives him so much more freedom to plan his golfing calendar. You know, it's and this is a guy, let's not forget this, Andy. He hadn't, up until last year, he hadn't won on the PGA Tour. You know, he'd been on the European Tour for a long time, the PGA Tour he was quite new to, but he'd never won on the PGA Tour. And then all of a sudden, in the space of a month, he won twice. And I just wonder how much confidence that gave him, and also how much of a frame of reference it gave him this weekend when he knew what it was like to be in contention to win a big golf tournament. And look, this is bigger than a win at the Canadian Open and such like. But even so, just having had that experience of being in touch on the final day of a golf tournament like he has been, I just wonder whether that was a big part of this today as well.
7: That final hole, the 18th, he said to his caddy, we're just going to attack because I want to win this thing. That's nerves of steel. How he managed to do that is beyond me.
8: Yeah, and that's it too, Eddie. It's like he could have parred that hole and gone into a playoff. He knew that if he parred it, and it's a very, I mean, for these guys anyway, it's a pretty straightforward par four. But he went, no, I'll get my tee shot in the middle of the fairway. And then the most important one is probably the approach. His iron shot that takes him to within 3.5 metres of the hole. And then he really, I guess, knew that he had a couple of goes at it. He could either birdie it, win the whole thing. Even if he took two putts, then he'd be into a playoff. But no, he went right at the hole. He said afterwards, look, I don't know how I hold that birdie. My hands are all over the place. I didn't really know where I was, but I guess muscle memory takes over. And when that ball drops, just the elation, you know, they put so much into it, these guys and girls who play on the at the very top level. You know, you think about it, Andy, you know, how often you win a golf tournament. It is so infrequent. You know, week in, week out, these players are trying to make cuts and to finish as high up as they can to earn points, to earn money. And it's never a straight line. So when that ball drops, it's not just, oh, I've won this tournament this weekend. It's everything else that has gone into getting him to where he is now. And that, to me, is, was on display when the, you know, he's a pretty understated guy, Ryan Fox. You know, he's never going to be one for hooping and hollering too much, but you could tell just how much it meant to him, and rightly so. In that moment and in the interviews he's done afterwards, he's what a great representative of New Zealand Ryan Fox is.
7: Just to wrap up, Piney, how would you summarise the FIFA World Cup, Spain getting the accolades 1-0 in the final?
8: Well, it was the right result in the final. Argentina clearly had a game plan which didn't really involve playing too much football. For them not to have a shot, not just a shot on target, but a shot at all in 90 minutes just tells the tale of a very, very one-sided final. Spain scored with their 20th shot. So really it was Argentinian goalkeeper Emi Martinez who kept his side in it. Lionel Messi had very little impact. I think that's a big part of this. We know how much he can impact tight football matches. I think Spain, right throughout the tournament, were the best team. France caught a lot of eyes, but when the two of them collided in the semi-final, it was Spain who did a job defensively on France. And they say defence wins championships in any sport. To concede just one goal in 8 games across a World Cup, those are championship credentials. So, yep, I think the right team is lifting the trophy at the end of it. Say what you like about the size of the tournament, the length of the tournament, and all the sort of extraneous things that happen around it, including this morning's rather bizarre halftime show, which took about 30 minutes. but the football itself, I've loved. I think the quality of it has been very, very good. And we've got a worthy winner at the end of it. So if we just look at the football, I think you can probably say it's been a success.
7: Jason Pyne, weekend sports host on Newstalk ZB. Thanks as always. No doubt tonight at 7 o'clock on ZB there'll be more commentary around Foxy.
8: Yep, looking forward to that, Andy. Good to chat as always, mate.
9: Laugh out loud with Ag Proud, because life on the land can be a laughing matter. Brought to us by Shearwell Data, working to help the livestock farmer.
7: A male fly notices a rather attractive female fly lounging on a pile of cowpat. The male fly swoops down next to her and says, "Excuse me, love, but is this stall taken?" Right, that's us for the afternoon. The podcast will be up shortly thanks to iHeartRadio. I'm Andy Muir. The Muster's brought to you by Peter's Genetics. Enjoy the afternoon. 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There's nothing
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19: In this update, the Greens say their election energy policy is the biggest structural shakeup of the electricity market in 40 years. It's promising a state-owned company called Kiwi Power, which will invest in renewable energy, providing so-called firm capacity, like hydro and biomass. It says it'll cost about $980 million over 4 years. Co-leader Chloe Swarbrick says successive reports diagnose dry year risk is our biggest problem, which Kiwi Power would address.
20: Clearly, the private market does not have the adequate incentives in place in order to deal with this issue. So that is what Kiwi Power exists to do.
19: Believe New Zealand First is making the wrong bet on future energy systems. Winston Peters says if elected, they'll spend $1 billion surveying New Zealand's offshore oil and gas reserves. Rewiring Aotearoa's chief executive, Mike Casey, says you'd be better off putting $1 billion on a long shot to win the Melbourne Cup. He says solar, wind and geothermal power, combined with efficient electric technology, could save billions and create tens of thousands of jobs. Our biggest egg supplier is locking down its chickens, while a more precise picture is painted of the bird flu threat. Mainland properties keeping more than 500,000 free-range hens under cover to avoid contact with wild birds. We still have only two detected cases of the H5N1 strain, none in poultry. Chicken and eggs are safe to eat. Mainland Chief Executive John Mackay says they care deeply about their birds.
1: Let's better understand the risk, understand where it might have spread or where it hasn't spread, and then we can then make good decisions about what we do with those birds going forward.
19: Fletcher Buildings Whangarei Concrete Production Plant can keep pumping cement thanks to tens of millions of dollars government money. Golden Bay Cement was looking at moving to cheaper imports. And that's news.
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19: In sport, New Zealand's first major golf champion, Sir Bob Charles, is drawing parallels between Ryan Fox's one-stroke Open Championship title and his own. Sir Bob Forster's 1963 tournament to a gruelling 36-hole playoff with some composure on the 18th green. But he says Fox took it up a level.
22: I had to hold a four-footer to tie. And, of course, he held, what did he hold? It must have been a 10-footer to win. So, it's a good place to make a good-sized putt.
19: All white Eli Just is reportedly on the move from Scottish side Motherwell to the second tier of English football. Just scored three times for New Zealand at the World Cup. He's expected to go to Swansea City. That's sport.
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23: Weather watch 24/7 at the marine forecast for sea area Fofo, westerly 15 knots, rising to northwest 25 knots this evening, with a southwest swell of 5 metres easing. Outlook for tomorrow, northwest 25 knots. Met Service forecast for Southland for the rest of Monday, cloudy periods with northwesterly breezes, down to a low of 2 degrees tonight. Tomorrow, partly cloudy with a few showers from afternoon, northwesterlies and a high of 14, low of 5 tomorrow night. And a Wednesday, mainly fine. The chance of a shower until evening. Northwesterlies turning northeast in the afternoon and a forecast high of 12.
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Clutha, how you doing? G'day, Gore. How we doing, Tiana? Nice to have you in, Clinton. Very good. Invercargill, you going good? How's your show going down there? Oh, excellent. Peter Mack in the afternoon, checking in on everybody, because that's what I do. It's a brand new week. The kids are back to school. Things are settling down with Alex Warren on the radio. How do

0: Dance the Light, Dua Lipa, Peter Mac across Southland. How we doing? Well, we've got some cloud back again this evening, but otherwise through the middle of the day, like now onwards, largely fine with light winds. And 10 is our high. We have 6 at the moment, and we're going down to 2 overnight tonight. So tomorrow morning, high cloud and a bit of a possible morning frost with the odd shower from late afternoon, nor'westerlies and 14. Into Wednesday, mainly fine, chance of a shower until afternoon and 11. Thursday, a few showers turning up. Northeasterlies dying away in the Arvo, 13. And then I'm afraid it falls apart a bit after a fine start. Got there eventually. After a fine start, some rain developing in the afternoon on Friday and a top of 10. Showers possibly heavy into Saturday, 7. And very similar showers with nor'westerlies on Sunday and 7 there as well. So I'm afraid we're looking down the barrel at this early stage in the week of a wet next weekend here in the south.
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0: Sky Full of Stars, Coldplay, Peter Mac, he's our big star at the moment. He's Ryan Fox. He played in the final round of the 154th Open Championship at Royal Birkdale in Southport, England this morning. He produced a closing 2 under par 68 to finish 10 under par, winning the Claret Jug by one stroke over Cameron Young. Everybody's excited in New Zealand for his win, $5.5 million for him, and Bob Charles thinks it's just fantastic, as he would being a bit of a golfing great himself. Well done, Ryan Fox.
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0: Nearly 3 o'clock, Pete, in the afternoon. It is Monday. We've got a brand new week and we're into it with the kids back at school, but home from school pretty shortly because it's that time of the day. Hope it's gone okay for you. Hope the peace and quiet hasn't sort of overwhelmed you. Rihanna, Teddy Swims, Cutting Crew and Wonder... What's are your kids 47 now? Okay, right, a bit different for you. Bonnie Raitt on the way as well when we come back after three, Southland's Hokanui.
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9: In this update, the government's making changes to its resource management replacement bills to stop agreements between councils and iwi from being retained. As they stand, the bills allow for existing mana whakohone arohi agreements to transfer into the new system. But those bills would have stopped new agreements being made. Resource Management Reform Minister Chris Bishop says since the bills were introduced, Cabinet's become concerned about a rapid increase in new agreements being completed or initiated. Police say the Comanchero gang's presence in Christchurch is effectively over, with every member convicted. In 2024, under Operation Avon, officers uncovered a drug trafficking network spanning Invercargill to Auckland. Jamie Cunningham reports.
10: Police seized drugs, firearms, more than $250,000 in cash and almost $2 million in assets. 29 people aged 18 to 55 have now been convicted on drug-related charges. Acting Detective Inspector Phil Sparks says it's dealt the drug supply chain a major blow.
9: The Prime Minister thinks a more positive mindset is needed about AI growth. Australia's creating an AI office and promising legislation next year to set clearer rules for data centres. They'll have to underwrite or supply their own power and use less water. Chris Luxon says we have room for more investment.
11: AI for New Zealand is a hugely positive thing, and actually there's been quite a negative narrative around AI now for a number of years.
9: ARA Institute of Canterbury is running a new course today, upskilling health workers treating children. The Child Health and Development Micro-Credential is a fully online course for primary healthcare workers with no exams. Program leader Emma Fairs says it's vital for staff to keep up with the latest research. That's news.
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9: In sport, Spain are celebrating being champions of the men's football world for a second time. Despite Spain's dominance of Argentina in the final, the winner didn't arrive until early in extra time. Speaking via a translator, Spanish manager Luis de la Fuente sums up the team's emotions.
13: Happiness must feel like this, but also we feel pride, satisfaction, recognition to a great people, great footballers that will go down in history.
9: Former Football Ferns defender Abby Ursek has been signed by Auckland FC's Invitational Women's Team to host Chelsea at Eden Park next month. And Shane Van Gisbergen has finished fifth in the latest NASCAR Oval race in North Carolina. That is sport. I'm Raylene Ramsey.
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14: Weather watch 24/7 at the Marine Forecast for sea area FOVO, westerly 15 knots, rising to northwest 25 knots this evening, with a southwest swell of 5 metres easing. Outlook for tomorrow, northwest 25 knots. Met Service forecast for Southland for the rest of Monday, cloudy periods with northwesterly breezes, down to a low of 2 degrees tonight. Tomorrow, partly cloudy with a few showers from afternoon, northwesterlies and a high of 14, low of 5 tomorrow night. And a Wednesday, mainly fine. The chance of a shower until evening. Northwesterlies turning northeast in the afternoon and a forecast high of 12.
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must be wonderful, mustn't it, to actually know it all? Mrs. Mack thinks I think I do, but I don't. There's so little that I know, really. It's what keeps me getting out of bed to try a bit harder every day. Nice to be with you in the afternoon. This is Hokanui Across the Heartland with the Cutting Crew.

0: Bonnie Raitt, not the one who died. That was Bonnie Tyler. I've already made that mistake. Bonnie Raitt, she's still with us. Something to talk about. Good song, One Direction, and Cutting Crew, Just Died in Your Arms. Peter Mac, Katie Haldane from the Southern District Police. She's the Gore School Community Officer and Family Liaison Officer, and she's a member of the Southland Recruitment Team. She'll be talking about the latest from around our community and the return to school this week for Term 3 on The Breakfast Show with Chitty tomorrow morning.
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0: Southland's Hokanui. Bitamac with Olivia Dean this afternoon. The Hokanui Fashion Design Awards are here this week. Yes, Friday and Saturday. The big ones, the biggest national fashion events of the year. We've been showcasing some of the people involved in this. 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

0: Across Southland, Hokanui, Petermack on your Monday. Kids are back to school today. We've got another term underway. We're in the middle of winter. Everything hopefully going well in your neck of the woods. We are back on the other side of four with Other Side from the Red Hot Chili Peppers. Got Billie Eilish in there too, because us birds of a feather, we stick together. Talking Heads, Borderline and Katy Perry. She kissed a girl and she liked it too. Petermack on deck through till six tonight at Southland's Hokanui.
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7: In this update, the government's making changes to its replacement resource management bills to stop agreements between councils and iwi from being retained. As they stand, the bills let existing mana whakohono arohi agreements transfer into the new system. But those bills would have stopped new agreements being made. Here's political reporter Troy Matic.
8: Resource Management Reform Minister Chris Bishop says since the bills were introduced, Cabinet's become concerned about a rapid increase in new agreements being completed or initiated. He says it's been agreed existing and initiated agreements will no longer transfer into the new planning system.
7: The Green Party's gone a step further than Labour and National in promising low-interest loans for solar panels, pledging zero interest. The party says loans backed by local and central government will help buy rooftop solar and panels. Co-leader Chloe Swarbrick says the Greens' policy ensures more money stays in New Zealanders' back pockets.
9: That is by far the most, I think, appealing of all of the offers that are on the table.
7: Meanwhile, Energy Resource Aotearoa is throwing its weight behind New Zealand First's energy supply election initiatives to survey our offshore and gas reserves. The party's promising, if elected, to put $1 billion into the investment and set up a framework for developing sites and extracting resources. ERA CEO John Carnegie says if the survey is successful, it'll bring New Zealand domestic energy, employment, investment and tax revenue.
10: We are desperately short of energy. I find it a bit hard to argue that it's not a prize worth pursuing, and it's a win-win for New Zealand.
7: A psychologist says ballooning numbers of Kiwis on antidepressants indicate a lack of better mental health treatments. The Herald's revealed antidepressants were prescribed last year to more than 63,000 New Zealanders aged 10 to 24. It's almost doubled over a decade. That's news.
11: Ag 2 microwave popcorn makes romance movies pop. So pick up a pack of Ag 2 today.
12: The Country with Jamie Mackay, home of the best rural information. 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
7: In sport, senior golf sensation Steve Elker is blown away by Ryan Fox joining the exclusive club of just four Kiwi major winners. Fox has risen 34 spots in the world rankings to number 22 after being crowned the Open champion at Royal Birkdale. Fox was a lowly two over after his first round and in real danger of missing the cut. Elka says the 39-year-old executed a phenomenal turnaround.
13: I think what he's done in that situation, the way he started the golf tournament is outright. I mean, he was two over through the first day. To come back and win the golf tournament was super special. It's amazing. We're very proud of him.
7: Lionel Messi is leaving football's World Cup empty-handed. With Spain crowned champions, Spanish captain Rodri named best player, and Kylian Mbappe snaring the golden boot as the top goal scorer.
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14: Weather Watch 24/7 at the Marine Forecast for Sea Area Fofo, westerly 15 knots, rising to northwest 25 knots this evening, with a southwest swell of 5 metres easing. Outlook for tomorrow, northwest 25 knots. Met Service Forecast for Southland for the rest of Monday, cloudy periods with northwesterly breezes, down to a low of 2 degrees tonight. Tomorrow, partly cloudy with a few showers from afternoon, northwesterlies and a high of 14, low of 5 tomorrow night. And a Wednesday, mainly fine, the chance of a shower until evening, northwesterlies turning northeast in the afternoon, and a forecast high of 12.
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Billie Eilish, Birds of a Feather, Peter Mac, on your Monday afternoon. Trust everything's going well. We're settling into a brand new school term. Be Christmas before you know it. Here's Talking Heads. Hey!

0: G'day, how we doing? Katy Perry, she kissed a girl and she liked it. Peter Macken this afternoon. I thought I must find out a bit more about this, so I've done a bit of study on it this afternoon, and it's a widespread social phenomenon where predominantly heterosexual women kiss another woman at parties as a form of casual experimentation or peer bonding. This is in New Zealand. Studies in other Western countries suggest between 20% to 45% of heterosexual identified women have engaged in this behaviour. So, Katy Perry, you're not alone. By crikey, we're getting really deep on the big issues this afternoon, aren't we? We're back on the other side of this short break with Supertramp, Imagine Dragons and TLC.
1: Just metres from the line. Looking to score here. 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

0: Bieber and Daisies, Peter Mac in the afternoon. How are you doing? I must confess right now, I'm not perfect. I'm a faulted human being. I probably have various vices. I can't think of any big. Oh, yeah, buying old cars, spending too much money on old cars is bad vice. But and having spending too much money on coffee and toasted scones. But thankfully, I've never had the gambling bug. My mum used to love the pokies, but I've just can't be bothered with them. And it's probably a bit lucky. However, sometimes gambling does seem to work for some people. There were some Kiwis who were able, three in fact, who were able to cash in on Ryan Fox's historic win at the Open. Of course, $5.5 million New Zealand dollars was what Fox himself managed to score. There were three big bets apparently which stood out, including a $487 bet on him to win at $51, which netted the lucky punter $24,350 after it was placed midway through round three. The second biggest win was for someone who wagered $200 at $151, which paid out $30,000. But the biggest win on Ryan Fox was double that. It was a $400 bet at the same price, securing winnings of $60,000. So $400 in, $60,000 out. Not bad.
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0: 'Tis nearly 5 o'clock. News and sport wraps up the day pretty shortly. What a massive day on the global sporting stage too for our Ryan Wood. He's been out clubbing and he's come home rather happy. That was much earlier today our time, but we'll be living this one out for the rest of the week, I am sure. And our news and sport will cover it very ably for you next at 5 o'clock, Southland's Hokanui.
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13: In this update, existing iwi partnerships will be tossed out with new planning laws under government changes. The outgoing Resource Management Act lets councils form partnerships with iwi, giving greater say on planning changes. But RMA Reform Minister Chris Bishop says those deals will no longer roll over as first planned in reform bills, with the scope narrowed and iwi participation watered down in changes to the bills. He says councils have been rushing to form deals which had little uptake when first created in 2015.
14: They weren't utilised at all, right? If you look at them on average, less than one per year was being negotiated. And there's been a massive surge of interest in them.
13: The Prime Minister says pumping $60 million into Golden Bay Cement now and more in the coming decade is a matter of national security. Its Fletcher Building-owned Whangarei plant supplies 60% of the country's concrete. The government says without the grant, the plant's future's at risk, meaning we'd rely on imports. Chris Luxon says that's too risky in the current geopolitical environment.
15: This is just us being brutally pragmatic to say, hey, listen, we are not prepared to lose cement-making capability here in this country because we need to build national security and national resilience.
13: 29 people, including every Christchurch Comanchero gang member, has been convicted after a seven-month police investigation. 2 years ago, officers uncovered drug trafficking stretching from Invercargill to Auckland, seizing drugs, firearms, more than $250,000 in cash and $1.9 million of assets. Bird flu is unlikely to reach Kiwi cattle as it has overseas. We still have just two detected cases of the strain. NPI says no infection's been detected in poultry or evidence of mass mortality. Director General Ray Smith says it's been spreading globally for half a decade, but only US cows have been infected. That's news.
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13: In sport, Spanish manager Luis de la Fuente is calling for a group of his players to honour a pre-football World Cup promise. Several Spanish players insisted they'd be inked with a tattoo of their coach's face if they lifted the trophy, which they did after a 1-0 extra time win over Argentina in the final. De La Fuente, through a translator, says the players better follow through.
17: They made a mistake, but they will enjoy it. I am not that ugly, but just, well, they should choose that place in the body that is not too visible. But they need to stick to the word.
13: 2005 US Golf Open champ Michael Campbell reckons Ryan Fox has the weapons to win even more majors following a breakthrough victory at the Open in England. That is sport. I'm Raylene Ramsey.
12: Hoka Nui. 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
18: Weather watch 24/7 at the Marine Forecast for sea area FOVO, westerly 15 knots, rising to northwest 25 knots this evening, with a southwest swell of 5 metres easing. Outlook for tomorrow, northwest 25 knots. Met Service forecast for Southland for the rest of Monday, cloudy periods with northwesterly breezes, down to a low of 2 degrees tonight. Tomorrow, partly cloudy with a few showers from afternoon, northwesterlies at the high of 14, low of 5 tomorrow night. And a Wednesday, mainly fine. The chance of a shower until evening. Northwesterlies turning northeast in the afternoon and a forecast high of 12.
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He was the baby beetle. He was the youngest of all of them. We know there were only four of them, so he was the youngest of the four. Got my mind set on you. Always feel like he's felt a bit shut out from the great dynamicism of McCartney and Lennon. But old George was there, and he was trying to bring a few songs along, and sometimes I'd say, just go and sit down there, George. We'll be with you shortly. But, of course, he had a solo hit with that one, among others. No.

0: Well, the wait is almost over. The wait is almost over. The Hokanui Fashion Design Awards are back here in the South for this year, this week. In fact, Friday and Saturday, she's all on. July 24, Friday, the Hokanui Strictly Design Evening. And then the following night, the Hokanui Gala Awards Evening. 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Alrighty, get amongst it.
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0: Take your time. Sam Hunt, Peter Mac. I see the government has come out and increased its travel warnings for some of the popular Kiwi stopover destinations as the tensions between the United States and Iran ramp up again. There's a lot going down. Some of this drone stuff you're seeing now. A year ago, Ukraine seemed to be on the back foot. Now it's Russia that appears increasingly on the back foot. The amount of stuff that's going up in flames and being blown up and the amount of people that are getting caught up along with it too. It's very, very sad, but that's humanity. It's the way it seems to have always been on this planet. Us human beings, we're incredibly complex individuals. Anyway, the Ministry of Foreign Affairs and Trade, that's MFAT, they've increased the travel advisory for the United Arab Emirates and Qatar, as well as Bahrain, Kuwait and Oman to level 3, and that is urging people to avoid non-essential travel at the moment.
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0: Southland's Hokonui, covering Tianao, Balclutha, Gore, Invercargill, and everywhere around this wonderful neck of the woods. Good to have you in again today. It's just about time for me to slide off home. Just want to let you know, overnight tonight, we're going down in Gore to a low of 2. So tomorrow morning, possible morning frost, high cloud, and the odd shower from late tomorrow afternoon. 14 degrees will be the high. At this stage, I can tell you that it's looking like it could be a bit wet from Thursday onwards into and through the weekend. Just a bit of a heads up there. Saturday and Sunday showers. In fact, on Saturday, they could be possibly quite heavy too. Just want to mention it at this stage so that you're aware and you can plan your life accordingly. Have a very, very good night. I know Chitty's absolutely gagging to have your company tomorrow morning from 6. Me, Peter Mac, out of here. See you tomorrow from 2.
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10: In this update, the RMA Reform Minister's laid out the alternatives as he moves to scrap mana whakahonei arohe agreements. The government's changing its resource management reform bills, including no longer retaining council and iwi agreements. As the bills currently stand, they would have transferred into the new system. Chris Bishop says they're replacing them with voluntary iwi participation agreements designed to reflect treaty settlement obligations.
11: The last 30 years, the Crown has signed treaty settlements with a range of iwi, and those settlements, they give iwi a range of different participatory rights through planning.
10: The Prime Minister is defending giving Fletcher Building-owned Golden Bay Cement $60 million, saying we can't afford to lose local production. The grant announced today will help keep the company's Whangarei plant operating. It's a departure for the government, which hasn't stepped in when other mills and factories faced closure. Chris Larkson says the plant produces 60% of the country's concrete. This is a matter of national security.
12: I know it's an exception, but it's an intervention that's very necessary because we're not prepared to lose that capacity or that capability to make cement here in New Zealand.
10: Creative New Zealand is cutting a third of staff in a major restructure. The arts funding body says it's part of wider operating model changes, which include shifting decisions to regional partners. It'll lose 29 roles overall, 13 are currently vacant out of 84. Arts Council Chair Kent Gardner says the restructure is part of a long-term strategy. Auckland's Central and Sceptre is operating. 7 years in the making, bigger than planned, and around $160 million over budget. The wastewater tunnel, stretching more than 16 k's between Māngere and Herne Bay's Point Erin, has gone fully live today. It aims to stop wastewater overflows and help with flooding. Watercare Chief Executive Jamie Sinclair says it's finished on time. That's news.
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10: In sport, Spain believe a positive approach from Game 1 has proven crucial in clinching a second men's football World Cup crown. Captain Rodri, who also won the Golden Ball as player of the tournament, has told Fox Sports their mindset was vital.
14: I said to the lads before the game, we have to go for the game. We need to face them. We have to look to their eyes and see we won this game. And then life gives you the World Cup or not, but we were brave.
10: Former US Open golf champion Michael Campbell believes the rough diamond that was Ryan Fox is now highly polished after the 39-year-old Kiwi won the Open Major in England. And former Springbok Kevin Putt is impressed by the AB's improving defence, saying Dave Rennie's side has shown the resolve and skill needed for the upcoming Greatest Rivalry Tour.
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15: Weather watch 24/7 at the marine forecast for sea area Fofo. Westerly 15 knots, rising to northwest 25 knots this evening with a southwest swell of 5 metres easing. Outlook for tomorrow, northwest 25 knots. Met Service forecast for Southland for the rest of Monday. Cloudy periods with northwesterly breezes down to a low of 2 degrees tonight. Tomorrow partly cloudy with a few showers from afternoon. Northwesterlies and a high of 14, low of 5 tomorrow night. And a Wednesday mainly fine. The chance of a shower until evening. Northwesterlies turning northeast in the afternoon and a forecast high of 12.
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7: In this update, existing iwi partnerships will be tossed out with old planning laws under government changes. The outgoing Resource Management Act lets councils form partnerships with iwi, giving them a greater say on planning changes. But RMA Reform Minister Chris Bishop says those deals will no longer roll over as first planned in reform bills, with the scope narrowed and iwi participation watered down in changes to the bills. He says councils have been rushing to form deals, which had little uptake when first created in 2015.
8: They weren't utilised at all, right? If you look at them, on average, less than one per year was being negotiated. And there's been a massive surge of interest in them.
7: Finance Minister Nicola Willis says she doesn't want to set a precedent after bailing out Fletcher Building's Whangarei concrete plant with $60 million taxpayer dollars. The building company was musing closing Golden Bay Cement and moving to imports. The government says the plant produces 60% of the country's concrete, so keeping it running is a matter of national security. Willis says the money comes with firm requirements.
9: And that includes keeping production going through to at least 2040, making $150 million worth of investments in that manufacturing capability, keeping the jobs at that factory going.
7: Greens co-leader Chloe Swarbrick says she thinks the party's solar power loans policy is by far the most appealing election pledge so far. It's promising loans backed by central and local government for buying rooftop solar and panels. National and Labor promises are for low-interest loans. Swarbrick says even Labor's subsidies don't beat no interest.
10: When you look at averaging out over a time period of an approximate 15-year loan, our policy actually will ensure more money in the back pocket.
7: More than 76,000 high school students can now view their completed digital co-requisite assessments alongside results. The compulsory literacy and numeracy tests were introduced in 2024 as an NCEA requirement. Minister Erica Stanford says NZQA has listened to school feedback and clearer information will help students understand their performance and teachers lift achievement. That's news.
11: Ag 2 microwave popcorn makes romance movies pop. So pick up a pack of Ag 2 today.
0: The Muster with Andy Muir. 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Hokanui Sport.
7: In sports football, the statistics show Spain are worthy World Cup winners. There may have been only one goal between the Spaniards and Argentina after extra time in New Jersey, but the Spanish had 68% of the possession and 20 shots compared with the defending champions' 2. 11 shots were on target compared with Argentina's 0. Argentina did win the yellow cards, 6-0, and also had a player red carded. In golf, Kiwi senior Steve Alker is blown away by Ryan Fox joining the exclusive club of Kiwi major winners. Fox has risen 34 spots in the world rankings to number 22 after finishing 10 under to win the Open Championship at Royal Birkdale. Fox was 2 over after his first round and in real danger of missing the cut. Alka says the 39-year-old executed a phenomenal turnaround.
12: I think what he's done in that situation, the way he started the golf tournament is outright. I mean, he was 2 over through the first day. To come back and win the golf tournament was super special. It's amazing. We're very proud of him.
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13: Weather watch 24/7 at the Marine Forecast for sea area FOVO, westerly 15 knots, rising to northwest 25 knots this evening, with a southwest swell of 5 metres easing. Outlook for tomorrow, northwest 25 knots. Met Service forecast for Southland for the rest of Monday, cloudy periods with northwesterly breezes, down to a low of 2 degrees tonight. Tomorrow, partly cloudy with a few showers from afternoon, northwesterlies and a high of 14, low of 5 tomorrow night. And a Wednesday, mainly fine. The chance of a shower until evening. Northwesterlies turning northeast in the afternoon and a forecast high of 12.
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9: In this update, the government is making changes to its replacement resource management bills to stop agreements between councils and iwi from being retained. As they stand, the bills let existing mana whakahono arohe agreements transfer into the new system. But those bills would have stopped new agreements being made. Political reporter Troy Matic explains.
10: Resource Management Reform Minister Chris Bishop says since the bills were introduced, Cabinet's become concerned about a rapid increase in new agreements being completed or initiated. He says it's been agreed existing and initiated agreements will no longer transfer into the new planning system.
9: The Greens have gone a step further than Labor and National in promising low-interest loans for solar panels, pledging zero interest. The party says loans backed by local and central government will help buy rooftop solar and panels. National and Labor's loan schemes would be low interest. Co-leader Chloe Swarbrick says the Greens' policy ensures more money stays in people's back pockets.
11: That is by far the most, I think, appealing of all of the offers that are on the table.
9: Meanwhile, Energy Resources Aotearoa is throwing its weight behind New Zealand's first energy supply election initiatives to survey our offshore and gas reserves. The party is promising, if elected, to put $1 billion into the investment and set up a framework for developing sites and extracting resources. ERA CEO John Carnegie says if the survey is successful, it'll bring New Zealand domestic energy, employment, investment and tax revenue.
12: We are desperately short of energy. I find it a bit hard to argue that it's not a prize worth pursuing, and it's a win-win for New Zealand.
9: The Prime Minister thinks a more positive mindset is needed about AI growth. Australia is creating an AI office and promising legislation next year to set clearer rules for data centres. They'll have to underwrite or supply their own power and use less water. Chris Luxon says we have room for more investment.
13: AI for New Zealand is a hugely positive thing, and actually there's been quite a negative narrative around AI now for a number of years.
9: That's news.
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0: The Country with Jamie Mackay, home of the best rural information. 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Hokanui Sport.
9: In sport, golf, Sir Bob Charles is lauding Ryan Fox's speedy style of play en route to becoming the fourth New Zealander to win a major. Fox has triumphed in the Open Championship at Royal Birkdale, making four birdies down the stretch, including a tournament-clinching 11-foot putt on the 18th. Sir Bob, who claimed the same title in 1963, says Fox plays the way the game used to and should be played.
15: And that is, you get on with it and you don't spend half an hour lining up every putt. I think it's just great to see somebody who gets on with the business.
9: In motor racing, Shane Van Gisbergen has finished an impressive fifth in the latest NASCAR oval race in North Carolina. SVG equaled his best oval finish in the top tier NASCAR Cup Series and has now jumped up a place to 14th in the driver's standings, with the top 16 taking part in the playoffs. And in football, international defender Abby Ersag has been unveiled as the first on the books for Auckland FC's Invitational Women's Team to host English side Chelsea at Eden Park next month. The 36-year-old's 146 caps for New Zealand, including 49 as captain, are the most in history. That's sport. I'm Tony Doe.
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6: In this update, Prime Minister Luxon says New Zealand First should own up to the role it played in killing oil and gas exploration. New Zealand First leader Winston Peters has unveiled a policy to commission a survey of offshore oil and gas reserves through a $1 billion investment. Luxon calls the policy deeply ironic. He says New Zealand First supported the previous Labour government's oil and gas ban, a decision which has damaged overseas investment.
7: We do need to make sure we've got firming capacity in the country, and we're already doing it. You know, we've got $200 million we've set aside to try and co-invest with private investors, but we need private investors to come to the market.
6: The Green Party says its election energy policy is the biggest structural shake-up of the electricity market in 40 years. The party is promising a state-owned company called Kiwi Power, which will invest in renewable energy, providing so-called firm capacity like hydro and biomass. It says it'll cost about $980 million over 4 years. Co-leader Chloe Swarbrick says successive reports diagnose dry year risk as our biggest problem, which Kiwi Power would address.
8: Clearly, the private market does not have the adequate incentives in place in order to deal with this issue. So that is what Kiwi Power exists to do.
6: US Energy Secretary Chris Wright says oil is flowing through the Strait of Hormuz despite the resumption of war with Iran. Three US soldiers died over the weekend, and Iran says US strikes have killed 50 in recent attacks. ABC News says latest data shows 8 ships traversed the strait last Thursday, but Wright says they're counting oil volumes, not ship movements. More than 500,000 chickens have been locked down as bird flu looms. There have been detected cases of the H5N1 strain in wild birds, but none identified in poultry. Chicken and eggs remain safe to eat, and our largest egg supplier, Mainland Poultry, is keeping its free-range hens undercover. Chief Executive John Mackay says this type of farming style has more risk.
9: The birds are outside and they can have interaction with wild birds. And so one of the precautionary measures we've taken is to temporarily house those birds.
6: That's news.
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6: In sport football, Spain captain Rodri is crediting their ability to grow into the World Cup for their eventual title success. A 1-0 extra time win over Argentina in the decider in New Jersey has clinched the Spanish their second triumph. Rodri told Fox Sports they took each game as it came.
11: Build on the game is build on every single day. We faced very different opponents, of course lots of European opponents, but different moments, different type of games, and we managed to play all of them. So I think we grow in this sense, but also in the way we did it.
6: In cricket, New Zealand have beaten the West Indies by one wicket in the fourth match of their five-match one-day series in Barbados. The Black Caps chasing 189 with 5.5 overs remaining to secure the series 3-1 with a game to spare. Captain Mitchell Santner has reflected on a dramatic finish. They levelled the scores with two runs via a dropped catch when two locals collided in the cover region.
12: It was pretty chaotic, especially the ending, but you know, you try to chip off the totals as much as you can. It's just, yeah, even partnerships of 10, 15 at that stage was going a long way.
6: That's sport. I'm Tony Doe.
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6: In this update, the government has announced a raft of changes to its resource management replacement bills. It's scrapping existing council agreements with local iwi. As the bills stand, mana whakahono orohi agreements would have transferred into the new system. Reform Minister Chris Bishop says other changes will make it easier to produce food and fibre and build the homes, infrastructure and renewable energy we need.
7: We've retained the first-in, first-served resource allocation mechanism, and there's a longer transition period to support councils and practitioners implementing the new system.
6: The energy sector believes New Zealand First's plan to survey our offshore oil and gas reserves would help show overseas investors the opportunities available here. Winston Peters has unveiled a policy to put $1 billion into surveying and setting up a framework for developing sites and extracting resources. ERA boss John Carnegie says it could help bring international exploration investment back to this country.
8: Survey data is an important first step because companies need evidence before committing substantial capital to further exploration.
6: The Green Party has gone a step further than Labour and National in promising low-interest loans for solar panels, pledging zero interest. The party says loans backed by local and central government will help buy rooftop solar and panels. National and Labour's loan schemes would be low interest. Co-leader Chloe Swarbrick says the Greens' policy ensures more money stays in people's back pockets.
9: That is by far the most, I think, appealing of all of the offers that are on the table.
6: Foreign Minister Winston Peters intends to raise China's South Pacific missile test with his Chinese counterpart this week. He's travelling to the Philippines to attend the East Asia Summit and ASEAN Regional Forum. It follows China's test firing of a nuclear-capable missile into the South Pacific earlier this month. Peters says he'll be asking Chinese Foreign Minister Wang Yi why China is doing it and if it feels like the strategic direction of missiles is different in the Southern Hemisphere.
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6: In sports, rugby, former Sharks player and coach Kevin Putt believes the Springboks and All Blacks have both primed themselves for the greatest rivalry tour in two different but equally successful ways. He thinks coaches Dave Rennie and Rassie Erasmus will be happy with the opening southern window of their unbeaten Nations Championship. Putt says Rennie should be pleased with the early installation of his game plan, but is wary of how Erasmus is continually building the depth of South African player stocks.
11: They've had such variation within their team, using a massive squad because of their vast array of players that are offshore, onshore, and they've seemed to mix and match without missing too much of a heartbeat.
6: There have been ranking rises for two Kiwis after impressive results against the world's best. Ryan Fox has jumped 34 places to 22 in the world golf rankings after becoming one of just four Kiwis to win a major, his name engraved on the 153-year-old claret jug after winning the Open at Royal Birkdale. And Shane van Gisbergen's fifth in the latest NASCAR oval race has him up to 14th in the Cup Series driver standings, with the top 16 qualifying for the end-of-season playoffs. That's sport. I'm Tony Doe.
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8: In this update, the Green Party says its election energy policy is the biggest structural shake-up of the electricity market in 40 years. The party is promising a state-owned company called Kiwi Power, which will invest in renewable energy, providing so-called firm capacity like hydro and biomass. It says it'll cost about $980 million over 4 years. Co-leader Chloe Swarbrick says successive reports diagnose dry year risk as our biggest problem, which Kiwi Power would address.
9: Clearly, the private market does not have the adequate incentives in place in order to deal with this issue. So that is what Kiwi Power exists to do.
8: New Zealand First Leader Winston Peters says Prime Minister Luxon's subservient behaviour towards India is seriously regrettable. Luxon has called a comment by Deputy Leader Shane Jones crass and unprofessional after he said over the weekend other political parties should take off their knee pads when dealing with India. Peters says he believes a majority of Kiwis would agree our reception of Prime Minister Modi when he visited wasn't a good look.
10: This sort of kowtowing to a visitor is simply not on.
8: The government has made new tweaks as its resource management reform enters the final stages. It'll stop mana whakahono arohe agreements continuing between councils and iwi. Instead, councils can produce focused iwi participation agreements, which outline exactly how they'll be involved in official planning. RMA Reform Minister Chris Bishop says this is part of a number of changes, fixing some basics.
11: More workable environmental limits, providing greater certainty for farmers and growers and infrastructure providers. There are tighter safeguards around natural resource levies, which has been a subject of some debate.
8: Keir Starmer has given an optimistic final address as UK Prime Minister ahead of Andy Burnham replacing him. He reflected on his record as PM before wishing his successor well.
12: As I now pass the baton to Andy Burnham, I wish him every success. He has my full support.
8: Starmer and Burnham are now visiting King Charles in Buckingham Palace before the new Prime Minister gives his own speech at Downing Street. It marks the UK having its fifth Prime Minister in 4 years. That's news.
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0: The Muster with Andy Muir, home of Southland's best rural information. 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
8: In sports football, the statistics show Spain are worthy World Cup winners. There may have been only one goal between Spain and Argentina after extra time in New Jersey, but the Spanish had 68% of the ball and 20 shots compared with the defending champions' 2. 11 shots were on targets compared with Argentina's 0. Argentina did win the yellow cards 6-0 and also had a player red carded. In golf, Kiwi senior Steve Alker is blown away by Ryan Fox joining the exclusive club of Kiwi major winners. Fox has risen 34 spots in the world rankings to number 22 after finishing 10 under to win the Open Championship at Royal Birkdale. Fox was 2 over after his first round and in real danger of missing the cut, and Alker says the 39-year-old executed a phenomenal turnaround.
14: I think what he's done in that situation, the way he started the golf tournament is outright. I mean, he was 2 over through the first day. To come back and win the golf tournament was super special. It's amazing. We're very proud of him.
8: That's sport. I'm Tony Doe.
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3: In this update, Andy Burnham has taken up the reins as UK Prime Minister. The King has invited him to form a government after a half-hour meeting at Buckingham Palace. He'll be the UK's fifth Prime Minister in 4 years. Earlier, Sir Keir Starmer, the man he's replacing, gave his final address to supporters outside the famous Black Door at 10 Downing Street. He says Britain is a better place than when he became PM 2 years ago after a landslide election win.
4: We can change our country for the better, that we can create a Britain where every child can go as far as their talent will take them, and we can unite different people under our common flag.
3: MPI is praising the role the public is playing in a bid to keep bird flu at bay. There are still just two confirmed cases of the H5N1 strain, and MPI continues to build a precise picture of any spread. Director General Ray Smith says the public have been outstanding so far.
5: Since this outbreak was first announced last week, we've had around 600 notifications where people have observed dead birds or sick birds or something that they're concerned about.
3: The Green Party is proposing a state-owned power company. Kiwi Power wouldn't deal with consumers directly. Instead, the power supplied by the big power companies would be sold on to smaller market players at an affordable price. Co-leader Chloe Swarbrick says the entity would support independent players coming into the market, as well as invest in new generation.
6: That is simply a stopgap to get us into a place of building up Kiwi Power's capacity to provide that stability in the market, which is so evidently necessary.
3: Watercare says Auckland's $1.66 billion central interceptor drainage tunnel will make a big difference in improving waterways. The more than 16-kilometre-long tunnel is fully operational from Mangere to Herne Bay's Point Erin. Watercare says it creates the backbone for the city's wastewater system, which will reduce overflows over time, leading to improved harbours. US Energy Secretary Chris Wright says oil is flowing through the Strait of Hormuz despite the war with Iran resuming. ABC News says data shows 8 ships traversed the strait last Thursday, but Wright says they're counting oil volumes. That's news.
2: Hoka Nui Sport.
3: In sports, golf, Ryan Fox has jumped 34 places to 22 in the world rankings after becoming one of just 4 Kiwis to win a major. His name has been engraved on the 153-year-old claret jug after winning the Open at Royal Birkdale. In motor racing, Shane Van Gisbergen's 5th in the latest NASCAR oval race has him pop up to 14th in the Cup Series driver standings, with the top 16 qualifying for the end-of-season playoffs. In football, take New Zealand's population and add another 20%. That's how many spectators attended the record-setting 23rd World Cup in North America. A total of 6,810,966 fans attended the 39-day event, witnessing 308 goals across 104 matches, at an average of 2.96 goals a game. And in rugby league, the St George Illawarra Dragons have appointed interim coach Dean Young as their permanent coach. That's sport. I'm Tony Doe.
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6: In this update, the government is making changes to its replacement resource management bills to stop agreements between councils and iwi from being retained. As they stand, the bills let existing mana whakahono orahe agreements transfer into the new system. But those bills would have stopped new agreements being made. Political reporter Troy Matich explains.
7: Resource Management Reform Minister Chris Bishop says since the bills were introduced, Cabinet's become concerned about a rapid increase in new agreements being completed or initiated. He says it's been agreed existing and initiated agreements will no longer transfer into the new planning system.
6: The Greens have gone a step further than Labour and National in promising low-interest loans for solar panels, pledging zero interest. The party says loans backed by local and central government will help buy rooftop solar panels. National and Labour's loan schemes would be low interest. Co-leader Chloe Swarbrick says the Greens policy ensures more money stays in people's back pockets.
8: That is by far the most, I think, appealing of all of the offers that are on the table.
6: Meanwhile, Energy Resources Aotearoa is throwing its weight behind New Zealand First's energy supply initiatives to survey offshore gas reserves. If elected, the party is promising to put $1 billion into the investment and set up a framework for developing sites and extracting resources. ERA boss John Carnegie says if the survey is successful, it'll bring the country domestic energy, employment, investment and tax revenue.
9: We are desperately short of energy. I find it a bit hard to argue that it's not a prize worth pursuing, and it's a win-win for New Zealand.
6: The Prime Minister thinks a more positive mindset is needed about AI growth. Australia is creating an AI office and promising legislation next year to set clearer rules for data centres. They'll have to underwrite or supply their own power and use less water. Chris Luxon says we have room for more investment.
10: AI for New Zealand is a hugely positive thing, and actually there's been quite a negative narrative around AI now for a number of years.
6: Auckland's Central Interceptor Drainage Tunnel is operating. 7 years in the making, bigger than planned, and around $160 million over budget. The tunnel, stretching more than 16 kilometres between Mangere and Herne Bay's Point Erin, is now fully operational. It aims to stop wastewater overflows and help with flooding. Watercare Chief Executive Jamie Sinclair says it's finished on time.
11: The original Central Interceptor was meant to end in Mount Albert. It was extended to Grey Lynn and then further extended to Point Erin to maximise the benefits. The budget was $1.5 billion and we ended up at $1.66.
6: ARA Institute of Canterbury is running a new course, upskilling health workers treating children. The Child Health and Development Micro-Credential is a fully online course for primary healthcare workers with no exams. Program leader Emma Fares says it's vital for staff to keep up with the latest research.
12: Children are quite specific and they have more vulnerabilities around becoming unwell. Having a specific course is really essential for improving healthcare.
0: Hokanui Sport.
6: In sport, football, the statistics show Spain are worthy World Cup winners. There may have been only one goal between Spain and Argentina after extra time in New Jersey, but the Spanish had 68% of the possession and 20 shots compared with the defending champions' 2. 11 shots were on target compared with Argentina's 0. Argentina did win the yellow cards, 6-0, and also had a player red carded. In golf, Kiwi senior Steve Alker is blown away by Ryan Fox joining the exclusive club of Kiwi major winners. Fox has risen 34 spots in the world rankings to number 22 after finishing 10 under to win the Open Championship at Royal Birkdale. Fox was 2 over after his first round and in real danger of missing the cut, and Alker says the 39-year-old executed a phenomenal turnaround.
13: I think what he's done in that situation, the way he started the golf tournament is outright. I mean, he was 2 over through the first day. To come back and win the golf tournament was super special. It's amazing. We're very proud of him.
6: That's news and sport. I'm Tony Doe.
0: Southland's best music mix starts now on Hokanui.

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4: 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And is it too early for a cocktail? Book with Jetstar today.
0: On 94.8, 90.4 and streaming on iHeartRadio, this is Hokanui News.
5: In this update, Prime Minister Luxon says New Zealand First should own up to the role it played in killing oil and gas exploration. New Zealand First leader Winston Peters has unveiled a policy to commission a survey of offshore oil and gas reserves through a $1 billion investment. Luxon calls the policy deeply ironic. He says New Zealand First supported the previous Labour government's oil and gas ban, a decision which has damaged overseas investment.
6: We do need to make sure we've got firming capacity in the country, and we're already doing it. You know, we've got $200 million we've set aside to try and co-invest with private investors, but we need private investors to come to the market.
5: The Green Party says its election energy policy is the biggest structural shake-up of the electricity market in 40 years. The party is promising a state-owned company called Kiwi Power, which will invest in renewable energy, providing so-called firm capacity like hydro and biomass. It says it'll cost about $980 million over 4 years. Co-leader Chloe Swarbrick says successive reports diagnose dry year risk as our biggest problem, which Kiwi Power would address.
7: Clearly, the private market does not have the adequate incentives in place in order to deal with this issue. So that is what Kiwi Power exists to do.
5: An unexpected government bailout for Fletcher Building's Whangarei concrete plant. Golden Bay Cement was considering using imports. Economic Growth Minister Nicola Willis says a $60 million injection now will protect supply chains and help operations continue. The Herald's Anne Gibson says it's a shock.
8: I thought the era of paying an industry to stay in business, because otherwise it'd go out of business, that's sort of gone.
5: Police say the Comanchero gang's presence in Christchurch is effectively over, with every member convicted. In 2024, under Operation Avon, officers uncovered a drug trafficking network spanning Invercargill to Auckland. Jamie Cunningham reports.
9: Police seized drugs, firearms, more than $250,000 in cash and almost $2 million in assets. 29 people aged 18 to 55 have now been convicted on drug-related charges. Acting Detective Inspector Phil Sparks says it's dealt the drug supply chain a major blow.
5: US Energy Secretary Chris Rice says oil is flowing through the Strait of Hormuz, despite the resumption of war with Iran. 3 US soldiers died over the weekend, and Iran says US strikes have killed 50 in their recent attacks. ABC News says latest data shows 8 ships traversed the strait last Thursday, but Wright says they're counting oil volume, not ship movements. More than 500,000 chickens have been locked down as bird flu looms. There have been detected cases of the H5N1 strain in wild birds, but none identified in poultry. Chicken and eggs remain safe to eat, and our largest egg supplier, Mainland Poultry, is keeping its free-range hens undercover. Chief Executive John Mackay says the farming style has more risk.
10: The birds are outside and they can have interaction with wild birds. And so one of the precautionary measures we've taken is to temporarily house those birds.
0: Hokanui Sport.
5: In sport, golf, Sir Bob Charles is lauding Ryan Fox's speedy style of play en route to becoming the fourth New Zealander to win a major. Fox has triumphed in the Open Championship at Royal Birkdale, making four birdies down the stretch, including a tournament-clinching 11-foot putt on the 18th hole. Sir Bob, who claimed the same title in 1963, says Fox plays the way the game used to and should be played.
11: And that is, you get on with it and you don't spend half an hour lining up every putt. I think it's just great to see somebody who gets on with the business.
5: In motor racing, Shane Van Gisbergen has finished an impressive fifth in the latest NASCAR oval race in North Carolina. SVG equaled his best oval finish in the top-tier NASCAR Cup Series and has now jumped up one spot to 14th in the driver's standings, with the top 16 taking part in the playoffs. And in football, international defender Abby Ersag has been unveiled as the first on the books for Auckland FC's Invitational Women's Team to host English side Chelsea at Eden Park next month. The 36-year-old's 146 caps for New Zealand, including 49 as captain, are the most in history. That's news and sport. I'm Tony Doe.
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3: The forecast. Cloudy, with showers developing, and a high chance of grumpiness throughout the day. Instead of checking the forecast, why not check in? Dunedin Airport now flies direct to the Gold Coast. With three flights a week, it's never been easier to say, let's book it and just go. So instead of checking the forecast, you're on the Gold Coast, where the outlook is sunshine, and maybe a cocktail or two. Book with Jetstar today.
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7: In this update, the energy sector believes New Zealand First's plan to survey our offshore oil and gas reserves would help show overseas investors the opportunities available here. Winston Peters has unveiled a policy to put $1 billion into surveying and setting up a framework for developing sites and extracting resources. ERA boss John Carnegie says it could help bring international exploration investment back to this country.
8: Survey data is an important first step because companies need evidence before committing substantial capital to further exploration.
7: The Green Party has gone a step further than Labour and National in promising low-interest loans for solar panels, pledging zero interest. The party says loans backed by local and central government will help buy rooftop solar panels. National and Labour's loan schemes would be low interest. Co-leader Chloe Swarbrick says the Greens' policy ensures more money stays in people's back pockets.
9: That is by far the most, I think, appealing of all of the offers that are on the table.
7: Foreign Minister Winston Peters intends to raise China's South Pacific missile test with his Chinese counterpart this week. He's travelling to the Philippines to attend the East Asia Summit and ASEAN Regional Forum. It follows China's test firing of a nuclear-capable missile into the South Pacific earlier this month. Peters says he'll be asking Chinese Foreign Minister Wang Yi why China is doing it and if it feels like the strategic direction of missiles is different in the Southern Hemisphere. The country's biggest egg supplier is locking down its chickens, while a more precise picture of the bird flu threat is established. Mainland Poultry is keeping more than 500,000 free-range hens under cover to avoid contact with wild birds. There are still only 2 detected cases of the H5N1 strain and none in poultry. Chicken and eggs are safe to eat. Mainland Chief Executive John Mackay says they care deeply about their birds.
10: Let's better understand the risk, understand where it might have spread or where it hasn't spread, and then we can then make good decisions about what we do with those birds going forward.
7: An unexpected government bailout for Fletcher Building's Whangarei concrete plant. Golden Bay Cement was considering using imports. Economic Growth Minister Nicola Willis says a $60 million injection now will protect supply chains and help operations continue, with $150 million more to be committed by Fletcher through to at least 2040. The Herald's Anne Gibson says it's a shock. New figures show a growing demand for electric vehicles. Stats NZ data for the year to June puts the total value of passenger vehicle imports at $6.1 billion, up 23%. Reduced emission vehicles increased 33% to $2.9 billion, with hybrid electrics making up more than half. While imports of petrol and diesel vehicles climbed 16%, the gap narrowed. Prime Minister Luxon thinks a more positive mindset is needed about AI growth. Australia is creating an AI office and promising legislation next year to set clearer rules for data centres. They'll have to underwrite or supply their own power and use less water. Chris Luxon says we have room for more investment here.
0: Hokanui Sport.
7: In sport, football, Spanish captain Rodri is crediting their ability to grow into the World Cup for their eventual title success. A 1-0 extra-time win over Argentina in the decider in New Jersey has clinched the Spanish their second triumph. Rodri told Fox Sports they took each game as it came.
11: Build on the game is build on every single day. We faced very different opponents, of course lots of European opponents, but different moments, different type of games, and we managed to play all of them. So I think we grow in this sense, but also in the way we did it.
7: In cricket, New Zealand have beaten the West Indies by a wicket in the fourth match of their five-match one-day series in Barbados. The Black Caps chased 189 with 5.5 overs remaining to secure the series 3-1 with a game to spare. Captain Mitchell Santner has reflected on a dramatic finish. They levelled the scores with two runs via a dropped catch when two locals collided in the covers.
12: It was pretty chaotic, especially the ending, but you know, you try to chip off the totals as much as you can. It's just, you know, even partnerships of 10, 15 at that stage was going a long way.
7: That's news and sport. I'm Tony Doe.
0: Southland's best music mix starts now on Hokanui.

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9: In this update, the Green Party says its election energy policy is the biggest structural shake-up of the electricity market in 40 years. The party is promising a state-owned company called Kiwi Power, which will invest in renewable energy, providing so-called firm capacity like hydro and biomass. It says it'll cost about $980 million over 4 years. Co-leader Chloe Swarbrick says successive reports diagnose dry year risk as our biggest problem, which Kiwi Power would address.
10: Clearly, the private market does not have the adequate incentives in place in order to deal with this issue. So that is what Kiwi Power exists to do.
9: New Zealand First Leader Winston Peters says Prime Minister Luxon's subservient behaviour toward India is seriously regrettable. Luxon has called a comment by Deputy Leader Shane Jones crass and unprofessional after he said over the weekend other political parties should take off their knee pads when dealing with India. Peters says he believes a majority of Kiwis would agree our reception of Modi when he visited wasn't a good look.
11: This sort of kowtowing to a visitor is simply not on.
9: A psychologist says the ballooning numbers of Kiwis on antidepressants indicates they're not getting the ideal mental health treatment. The Herald has revealed more than 63,000 people aged 10 to 24 were prescribed medications last year, almost double a decade ago. Clinical psychologist Dougal Sutherland says medication becomes the treatment because they can't access other forms like physiologists.
12: That really leaves people getting what you might consider suboptimal treatment. To me, it indicates that people just aren't able to get there, so they are getting antidepressants instead.
9: A Canterbury man has been arrested, accused of stealing more than $200,000 worth of copper cable from a Lincoln business overnight. Police say the 53-year-old attempted a dramatic escape and has been charged with burglary, dangerous driving and intentional damage. They say he fled on foot from his vehicle, who was caught by a police dog squad. 29 people, including every Christchurch Comanchero gang member, has been convicted after a seven-month police investigation. 2 years ago, officers uncovered drug trafficking stretching from Invercargill to Auckland. Jamie Cunningham reports.
13: The offenders aged 18 to 55 have now been convicted on a range of drug-related charges. Acting Detective Inspector Phil Sparks says this effectively ends the gang's presence in Christchurch and has weakened their influence in the South Island.
9: Auckland's Central Interceptor Drainage Tunnel is operating, 7 years in the making, bigger than planned, and around $160 million over budget. The tunnel, stretching more than 16 kilometres between Mangere and Herne Bay's Point Erin, is now fully operational. It aims to stop wastewater overflows and prevent flooding. Watercare Chief Executive Jamie Sinclair says it's finished on time.
14: The original central interceptor was meant to end in Mount Albert. It was extended to Grey Lynn and then further extended to Point Erin to maximise the benefits. The budget was $1.5 billion and we ended up at $1.66.
9: Demand for electric vehicles is growing. Figures for the year to June put the total value of passenger vehicle imports at $6.1 billion, up 23%. Reduced emission vehicles rose 33% to $2.9 billion, more than half made up of hybrid electrics.
0: Hokanui Sport.
9: In sport, rugby, former Sharks player and coach Kevin Putt believed the Springboks and All Blacks have both primed themselves for the greatest rivalry tour in two different but equally successful ways. He thinks coaches Dave Rennie and Razi Erasmus will be happy with the opening southern window of their unbeaten Nations Championship. Putt says Rennie should be pleased with the early installation of his game plan, but is wary of how Erasmus is continually building the depth of South African player stocks.
15: They've had such variation within their team, using a massive squad because of their vast array of players that are offshore, onshore, and they've seemed to mix and match without missing too much of a heartbeat.
9: There have been ranking rises for two Kiwis after impressive results against the world's best. Ryan Fox has jumped 34 places to 22 in the world golf rankings after becoming one of just four Kiwis to win a major, his name engraved on the 153-year-old claret jug after winning the Open at Royal Birkdale. And Shane van Gisbergen's fifth in the latest NASCAR oval race has him up to 14th in the Cup Series driver standings, with the top 16 qualifying for the end-of-season playoffs. That's news and sport. I'm Tony Doe.
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7: In this update, the Green Party says its election energy policy is the biggest structural shake-up of the electricity market in 40 years. The party is promising a state-owned company called Kiwi Power, which will invest in renewable energy, providing so-called firm capacity like hydro and biomass. It says it'll cost about $980 million over 4 years. Co-leader Chloe Swarbrick says successive reports diagnose dry year risk as our biggest problem, which Kiwi Power would address.
8: Clearly, the private market does not have the adequate incentives in place in order to deal with this issue. So that is what Kiwi Power exists to do.
7: New Zealand First Leader Winston Peters says Prime Minister Luxon's subservient behaviour toward India is seriously regrettable. Luxon has called a comment by Deputy Leader Shane Jones crass and unprofessional after he said over the weekend other political parties should take off their knee pads when dealing with India. Peters says he believes a majority of Kiwis would agree our reception of Modi when he visited wasn't a good look.
9: This sort of kowtowing to a visitor is simply not on.
7: A psychologist says the ballooning numbers of Kiwis on antidepressants indicates they're not getting the ideal mental health treatment. The Herald has revealed more than 63,000 people aged 10 to 24 were prescribed medications last year, almost double a decade ago. Clinical psychologist Dougal Sutherland says medication becomes the treatment because they can't access other forms like physiologists.
10: That really leaves people getting what you might consider suboptimal treatment. To me, it indicates that people just aren't able to get there, so they are getting antidepressants instead.
7: A Canterbury man has been arrested, accused of stealing more than $200,000 worth of copper cable from a Lincoln business overnight. Police say the 53-year-old attempted a dramatic escape and has been charged with burglary, dangerous driving and intentional damage. They say he fled on foot from his vehicle, who was caught by a police dog squad. 29 people, including every Christchurch Comanchero gang member, has been convicted after a seven-month police investigation. 2 years ago, officers uncovered drug trafficking stretching from Invercargill to Auckland. Jamie Cunningham reports.
11: The offenders aged 18 to 55 have now been convicted on a range of drug-related charges. Acting Detective Inspector Phil Sparks says this effectively ends the gang's presence in Christchurch and has weakened their influence in the South Island.
7: Auckland's Central Interceptor Drainage Tunnel is operating, 7 years in the making, bigger than planned, and around $160 million over budget. The tunnel, stretching more than 16 kilometres between Mangere and Herne Bay's Point Erin, is now fully operational. It aims to stop wastewater overflows and prevent flooding. WaterCare Chief Executive Jamie Sinclair says it's finished on time.
12: The original Central Interceptor was meant to end in Mount Albert. It was extended to Grey Lynn and then further extended to Point Erin to maximise the benefits. The budget was $1.5 billion and we ended up at $1.66.
7: Demand for electric vehicles is growing. Figures for the year to June put the total value of passenger vehicle imports at $6.1 billion, up 23%. Reduced emission vehicles rose 33% to $2.9 billion, more than half made up of hybrid electrics.
0: Hokanui Sport.
7: In sport, rugby, former Sharks player and coach Kevin Putt believed the Springboks and All Blacks have both primed themselves for the greatest rivalry tour in two different but equally successful ways. He thinks coaches Dave Rennie and Razie Erasmus will be happy with the opening southern window of their unbeaten Nations Championship. Putt says Rennie should be pleased with the early installation of his game plan, but is wary of how Erasmus is continually building the depth of South African player stocks.
13: They've had such variation within their team, using a massive squad because of their vast array of players that are offshore, onshore, and they've seemed to mix and match without missing too much of a heartbeat.
7: There have been ranking rises for two Kiwis after impressive results against the world's best. Ryan Fox has jumped 34 places to 22 in the world golf rankings after becoming one of just four Kiwis to win a major, his name engraved on the 153-year-old claret jug after winning the Open at Royal Birkdale. And Shane van Gisbergen's fifth in the latest NASCAR oval race has him up to 14th in the Cup Series driver standings, with the top 16 qualifying for the end-of-season playoffs. That's news and sport. I'm Tony Doe.
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14: Met Service forecast for Southland. The marine forecast for Bovo. There is a gale warning in force. Northwest 25 knots, rising to 35 this morning, easing to westerly 25 knots this evening. Weather-wise today, it will be a frosty start with cloud increasing. A few showers from this afternoon, and nor'westerly winds will be gusty this afternoon. A high of 14 degrees, a low of 5. Tomorrow, a few showers clearing to fine in the morning. Nor'westerlies turning nor'easterly.
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4: In this update, Andy Burnham has become the British Prime Minister, the fifth leader for the UK in 4 years. The former Manchester Mayor and former Labour Cabinet Minister was formally invited by King Charles to form a government in a private meeting at Buckingham Palace. He replaces Sir Keir Starmer, who resigned over growing unpopularity. Speaking in front of 10 Downing Street, Burnham says Britain needs political stability.
5: We will make this moment a circuit breaker for Britain, bringing forward the biggest changes in the last 40 years.
4: Data out today is expected to show inflation's hit a two-year high. Stats NZ is releasing consumers' price index figures for the June quarter at 10:45 a.m. Most economists are picking an inflation rate around 4 to 4.1%. Labour's promising not to repeal the government's new planning laws, but will make some changes if elected to government. The legislation which replaces the Resource Management Act returned from Select Committee yesterday and will be passed before the House rises in September. RMA Reform Minister Chris Bishop says he's engaged constructively with the opposition and hopes they back the bill. Chris Hipkins says Labour will set out what changes it will make in due course. New Zealand's still the world's largest single country dairy exporter, but the US is catching up. Rabobank's World Dairy Map finds our 22.1% share of the market held steady last year. The report shows the US is the world's third largest global dairy exporter behind the European Union and us. Public submissions are being sought on this year's fatal Bay of Plenty landslides, including whether enough was done to warn people. 8 people died in January after a landslide struck a property in Papamoa, and several hours later when a slip crashed into a campground at the base of Mount Maunganui. That's news.
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4: In sport, Chasing the Fox organiser Nick Randall's coming to grips with how his event idea, built around new golf major winner Ryan Fox, is paying dividends. Fox's victory at the Open Championship at Royal Birkdale has raised interest in the fifth edition of the competition, scheduled for December 11. The agency carrying out early morning anti-doping tests, which left Tour de France riders frustrated, maintains correct procedures were followed. Defending champion today, Pogacar, the race leader, and two-time winner Jonas Vingegaard, who exited after stage 15, were woken with a request for samples on Sunday at 5 a.m. and 2 a.m. respectively. Kevin Keegan, one of English football's best-known figures as both a player and manager, has died of cancer, aged 75. That's sport. I'm Jodie Gill.
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7: A fresh and frosty start for Southland and West Otago. Then cloud increases as northwesterlies breeze and scattered showers arrive after lunch. An expected high of 13 degrees for both Papanui and Invercargill. Gore chasing a little warmer with an expected high of 14 degrees. Similar scenes in Te Anau. Crispy beginnings, plenty of cloud cover, winds from the northwest, and isolated rainfall for a time this afternoon, an expected high of 11 degrees.
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7: Kia ora, kia ora, atamare. Welcome to Hokanui Breakfast with Chitty for your Tuesday. Wee bit cool out there this morning. I whipped around in the wee hours and took some photos of all of our participating window displays for the Hokanui Fashion Design Awards. Man, we have some pretty creative people in our community. I'll get those photos up later on today. And if you vote on them, Hokanui Breakfast with Chitty Facebook page, I'll put it on our Instagram as well. You could be winning tickets to this weekend's event on us. People's Choice, that's what you're voting on. How good, honestly, I don't know. There is, I think, 13 of our local participating businesses, and they've all blown it out of the water. So I'll get those photos up later on today. You get your vote on, and you could be heading along to this weekend's Hokanui Fashion Design Awards on us. I'll be back very shortly with your top six. Right now, it's Alex Warren. It's Passenger. It's Hokanui. Good morning.

0: 9 past 6, the Red Hot Chili Peppers, Scar Tissue, we all got some of them. It's Hokanui with Chitty, and also time for your Hokanui Top 6, just after 6. It's a mix of some fun, some facts, and everything you need to hopefully keep you sharp, keep you savvy, and keep you in the know. Today's episode, very proudly brought to you by Total Recall Solutions, Lucky Mug Punting, and Vertical Express Limited. The USA Memory Championships is back this week with competitors battling to prove they've got the sharpest minds in America. Won't be that hard. Contestants will memorise numbers, names, faces, and all sorts of mind-bending information before the finals later on in the year. Meanwhile, most of us walked into a room this morning and immediately forgot why. These people can memorise an entire deck of cards in just minutes. And the rest of society out here using the same password for everything and still hoping for the best. Ryan Fox's Open Championship win has delivered a massive payday for Kiwi punters as well as the man himself. Fox pocketed around $5.5 million, and one believer who backed him at 151-1 turned a $400 bet into $60,000. That's the sort of confidence normally reserved for sideline parents and a bloke at Trafford's three beers deep telling everyone, trust me, I know a certainty when I see one. Okay, Rainer. But for once, though, he would have actually been right. A growing number of wealthy American families are outsourcing parenting tasks to teams of nannies, chefs, assistants, and household staff. Must be nice. Supporters say it frees up more meaningful family time, while critics wonder how much parenting can be realistically be delegated. Imagine explaining that to the grandparents. Who's raising the kids? Well, Karen handles the mornings, Steve's on the afternoons, and Cheryl's got weekends. At this rate, the only thing left for mum and dad to do is appear in the annual report. The Cook Islands have recorded their best ever result at the Heivatu Aro Maoni, the traditional sports festival in Tahiti. Now, this led by a record-breaking coconut tree climb. 22 years old, and he scaled the tree in a ridiculous 4.88 seconds, helping the Cook Islands dominate the event. 4.88 seconds. That's not climbing a tree, that's a vertical sprint. The bloke got up that tree faster than most people can get out of one of those plastic camping chairs. A family holidaying in California got the shock of their lives when they checked into an Airbnb and found a framed photo of themselves hanging on the wall. Two sisters recognised a beach photo featuring them, their father, and a brother that had apparently been taken years earlier. Thankfully, it wasn't anything sinister, just an incredible coincidence involving a photographer and some stock artwork. Still, imagine paying to stay somewhere and discovering, well, you've already been part of the decor for 10 years. That's not an Airbnb, that's proof the universe has access to your camera roll. And finally, a woman in Wellington has been sentenced to home detention after a fraudulent... She's fraud. It's Tuesday, we don't need to muck around with trying to say that word. Being a fraud and ordering 88 iPhones and a laptop worth nearly $158,000 through her employer's account. Uh-oh. The judge heard she'd offered to repay the money $5 a week. Unfortunately, the court noted that would take around 600 years to clear the debt. 600 years. Even the iPhones would be obsolete, rediscovered, and end up in a museum before the repayments were finished. At this point, well, you're not paying off a debt, you're passing down a family tradition. That is your Hokanui Top 6, some fun, some facts, and no doubt a few things to argue about over your brekkie.
1: Bird flu has been detected in New Zealand. 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
3: 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Your mum's cheese rolls were the talk of the town, and Te Tiroa Transport hit the road for the first time.
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5: 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You say, you know we could. 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

0: 6:24, they say he's the voice and we just got to understand it. It's John Farnham, it's Hokanui with Chitty. So what does that mean for the world's most beautiful word then? Such a thing? Bonkers. Who knew? Apparently, not Chitty. Shock horror. Colour me surprised. Instead, a Te Reo Māori word celebrating guardianship of the environment has been named the world's most beautiful word by language learning platform Babbel. Side note, put that in your back pocket. Wouldn't that be a great way to describe someone who babbles on a lot? The word is kaitea kitanga and reflects responsibility to protect and care for the natural world for future generations. So we bet out 75 other languages, 223 words, and Babbel said the word stood out because of its powerful meaning, cultural significance and unique sound, and is especially relevant today as communities around the world confront the impacts of climate change. The recognition also highlights, I reckon, not only the richness of Te Reo Māori, but also the growing global appreciation for concepts that don't have direct translations in other languages. Do with that what you will.
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0: after 6:30 on Hokonui. If you've got someone in your life who doesn't mind a wee bit of a get out of my heart, spending some quality time in the pup pen, pretty handy when it comes to putting some sides and whatnots on some dogs, have I got the opportunity for them? Butterbean there, done there, and also already resigned. A week. I'll give you the details on what I'm talking about there with New Zealand Muscle and one of our very own off to Mongolia. All of those details before 7 on Hokonui. Not me, spoiler alert, I'm still here.
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3: In this update, Britain has a new Prime Minister, with Andy Burnham becoming the country's fifth leader in 4 years. The former Manchester Mayor and Labour Cabinet Minister was formally invited by King Charles to form a government at Buckingham Palace overnight. Speaking outside 10 Downing Street, Burnham says he's acutely aware he's the country's seventh Prime Minister since 2016.
4: Making this a moment for reflection and new resolution. It requires my generation of politicians to raise our game and rise to the new challenge.
3: We'll learn more today about how the war on Iran has affected New Zealand's inflation rate. Stats NZ is releasing its latest CPI headline inflation rate at 10:45 this morning, comparing prices between April and June against the same period last year. The exact cause of a scooter rider's fatal accident remains a mystery after Lime removed its scooter and took it apart before police could inspect it. Open Justice reports a coroner's inquiry reveals Tobin Hunt died from head injuries after falling on Auckland's West Haven Drive in 2019. Coroner Alexander Ho says the scooter should have been kept at the scene so independent investigations could take place. Auckland Council's expected to make a decision today on the next evolution of its ever-changing housing density plan. That's news.
0: In your local Hokonui News for Tuesday morning. Groundswell New Zealand is urging Gore residents to sign a petition opposing proposed flood mitigation rules in the Gore District Plan. The changes would require new buildings and some extensions in flood-prone areas to be built higher, with some commercial properties needing foundations up to 3 metres above ground level. Groundswell says the rules could increase building costs and affect property values, whilst the Gore District Council says the flood mapping has been publicly available for years and the matter is currently before the Environment Court. Questions are also being raised about the future impact of large-scale AI infrastructure in Southland. A water management expert says New Zealand's resource management framework may not be equipped to deal with hyperscale data centres, this following approval for Datagrid's proposed AI factory at Makarewa. The project has consent to take up to 600,000 litres of groundwater a day, although the company says it plans to rely mainly on harvested rainwater when the facility opens in 2028. A major milestone has been celebrated by the Cameron family of Edendale. Brendan Cameron received his 25-year gold star from the Edendale Fire Brigade, becoming the fourth member of his family to earn the honour. Alongside his father and two brothers, the family now shares a combined 115 years of volunteer firefighting service. And New Zealanders have helped raise a record $1.98 million through this year's Westpac Chopper Appeal. More than $282,000 come from Otago and Southland, supporting the region's rescue helicopter service. The funds will help cover the rising costs of training, equipment and life-saving operations. That is your local Hokonui News, proudly brought to you by the St. James Theatre on Oak Street, Gore.
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3: In sport, Chasing the Fox organiser Nick Randall is adjusting to the fact his event idea is now built around the British Open winner. Randall says they had expanded plans for the fifth edition on December 11 before Ryan Fox's triumphant performance at Royal Birkdale. He says interest has subsequently rocketed.
5: We were always planning a big one this fifth year. It was going to trump the crowd of last year, already inundated with messages people want to sign up for hospitality packages and sponsorship.
3: Meanwhile, Bryson DeChambeau reportedly wanted to involve United States President Donald Trump in his rules controversy at the Open. The two-time major winner was handed a two-shot penalty in the second round after officials decided he'd improved the area of his backswing by flattening long grass on the fifth hole. That's sport. I'm Jodie Gill.
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0: A fresh and frosty start for Southland and West Otago. Then cloud increases as northwesterlies breeze and scattered showers arrive after lunch. An expected high of 13 degrees for both Papanui and Invercargill. Or chasing a little warmer with an expected high of 14 degrees. Similar scenes in Theano, crispy beginnings, plenty of cloud cover, winds from the northwest, and isolated rainfall for a time this afternoon, an expected high of 11 degrees.
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0: If you or someone in your life has a passion for working dogs, pretty handy at it as well. Know all the sides, the to and the fros, the willigos, the get in behinds, and doesn't shy away from some spotlight. You need to get amongst the casting for Muster Dogs NZ. You can just Google them. You'll find all the info you need there. It's a show coming to New Zealand that was bonkers popular across the ditch. And it's going to follow five farmers around the country as they each train a pup from the same litter over 12 months, competing for the title of champion master dog. How cool would this be? Real cool. I would love to see some Deep South representation in there. So twist those arms, get involved, and you could be the next master dog champion.

0: coming up very quickly. Quarter to seven, it's Bebe Rexha, Flo Rida and Georgia Line. It's Hokunoi Ochini, and something turns out that wasn't meant to be. Just a week after taking on the chief executive role at NZ Muscle, David Letelli, aka Butterbean, has announced he's stepping back from the company. Now, of course, well known through his work with Brown Butterbean Motivation, so he came in hoping to help businesses recover following recent controversies, but has realised he can't help in a way that the company actually needs. NZ Muscle has been under scrutiny, with a former employee raising concerns about company practices, leading to investigations, a product recall involving creatine that may have it contained undeclared dairy. Letelli says there are still good people working hard at the company and wish staff all the best, adding he's now returning to do the community work he's always been passionate about. His departure comes after he revealed he and his family had been subjected to online abuse, racist messages and even death threats following his appointment. He gave that the old quick turnaround and beep, beep, beep out of there at, I'd say, lightning speed. A week. Have you ever left a job faster than Butterbean? I want to know. Text me 5009. Have I? Let me ponder on that.
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Six away from seven, Shibuzi. It's Hokanui with Chitty, Desi Mercer, done it again. Gore darts player heading to the Asia Pacific Champs in Mongolia later this year after being selected in the New Zealand representative team. This is epic. I caught up with her last week, seen her out and about, and she said, you know, she was disappointed by the postponement of the Commonwealth Games in Wales. So absolutely thrilled to earn the opportunity to wear the silver fern and head to Mongolia later on in the year. She's had a very busy time recently. Stack of events, strong performances, and including a second and third place finishes in single events. So she's had a massive shout out to all of her supporters, sponsors, local community for helping make that achievement possible. And she said, I've still got a bit of time and things to do ahead of me before we get there, but very much looking forward to continuing to compete on the international stage as she heads to Mongolia later on this year. You go, you good thing, Desi Mercer. We'll be cheering you along every dart throw of the way.

0: that fantasy.
1: After 7, we chat with South Otago dairy farmer Matt Quarterweg. We'll also have a look at your 5-day forecast. If anything road-related comes in, if there's a touch of frost anywhere, I'll keep you all across that as well. Right now, we head into your 7 o'clock news on Hokanui.
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13: In this update, the new Prime Minister of Britain is vowing to be a circuit breaker for the UK, building a new economy to tackle the cost of living. Andy Burnham's become the country's fifth leader in 4 years, replacing Sir Keir Starmer. Speaking outside 10 Downing Street, he says he'll bring the biggest changes in the last 40 years, starting tomorrow.
14: We will help more young people into work by changing the education system, and we will build more council homes. That is the fair, sustainable way to bring the welfare bill down.
13: The government says some council iwi agreements have gone beyond the initial intention of the law, allowing them. Existing iwi partnerships will be tossed out with new planning laws, despite the government initially planning to allow councils to keep existing agreements. RMA Reform Parliamentary Undersecretary Simon Court says the agreements were initially supposed to be about planning matters. He says in some cases it instead shifted to co-governance models.
15: There were expanded roles and appointments, and ratepayers were funding a lot of this participation in a way that is unacceptable to most ratepayers.
13: We'll learn more today about how the war on Iran has affected New Zealand's inflation. Stats NZ is releasing its latest CPI headline inflation rate at 10:45 this morning, comparing prices between April and June against the same period last year. Hopes the government's $60 million pledge to keep Golden Bay's cement pumping will be the catalyst for regulatory change. The Whangarei plant supplies 60% of the country's concrete and is our only cement manufacturing facility. Owner Fletcher Building was toying with a move to imports, but is now committed to investing at least $150 million itself in the plant by at least 2040. The Employers and Manufacturers Association's Alan McDonald says we need to consider looking at our critical industries and how they provide the country with resilience. That's news.
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13: In sport, an undisclosed injury has forced shot putter Jack O'Gill to pull out of the Commonwealth Games starting in Glasgow on Thursday. The NZOC says the incident happened warming up for a meet in Madrid last Friday. Tom Walsh and Nick Palmer remain New Zealand's representatives in the event. To the Tour de France. A knock-knock joke with a flat punchline for some at cycling's biggest race. Questions have been raised over Sunday's 2am and 5am anti-doping tests of two-time winner Jonas Vingegaard, who exited after stage 15, and race leader and defending champion Tadej Pogacar. The independent agency collecting the samples is standing by the decision, saying correct procedures were followed. That's sport. I'm Jodie Gill.
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1: A fresh and frosty start for Southland and West Otago, then cloud increases as northwesterlies breeze and scattered showers arrive after lunch. An expected high of 13 degrees for both Papanui and Invercargill, or chasing a little warmer with an expected high of 14 degrees. Similar scenes in Te Anau, crispy beginnings, plenty of cloud cover, winds from the northwest, and isolated rainfall for a time this afternoon, an expected high of 11 degrees.
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1: The 38th edition of the Hoka Nui Fashion Design Awards is happening this weekend. Strictly Design evening on Friday and the gala night on Saturday. If you haven't got your tickets yet or you want to win some extras for your friends, there's two ways to do that with Hoka Nui. Jump on our social media, Hoka Nui Breakfast with Chitty on Facebook. You'll see the three judges on the panel this year, Dan Awa, Dane Johnson and Sarah Aspinall, have all put together a category they would love to see in Fantasyland one day on the Hoka Nui catwalk. Vote on whatever one of those you like. Easy as that. And the draw, the second way to win, is to keep an eye out on the window dressings. We're having our window competition. I tell you what, our local businesses are so creative, so clever, and there is plenty to ponder on. I'm going to go and put some photos that I took early this morning, early this morning, on our social media later on today, and you can get your vote on that way as well. If you've already spotted one that you quite like, text me the name of that business and your name to 5009, and you're in the draw with a chance to win. It's somber, it's undressed, it's Hoka Nui.

0: 14 after 7, it's giving Road Trip, Top of Your Lungs, Black Velvet, Alana Miles, Miles in the Car, and Miles on the Radio. After 10 a.m, once you've finished listening to Hokanui. It's Hokanui with Chitty for your Tuesday morning. The government has decided existing agreements between councils and iwi will not automatically carry over to New Zealand's new resource management system. The agreements were designed to set out how iwi contribute to local planning and decision making. Now, Chris Bishop is the Resource Management Reform Minister and said changes allow, well, and follow a sharp increase in new agreements being negotiated since the reforms were first introduced. So under the new system, councils will still be able to enter into iwi participation agreements, but with tighter limits and what the government describes as clear guardrails. Supporters say the changes will reduce red tape and make development easier, whilst critics argue the weakened environmental protections and diminish iwi involvement in planning decisions. We'll see how that one plays out. Very shortly, music on the way from the Black Eyed Peas, I've Got a Feeling, and then we go to South Otago to catch up with Terry Farmer, Matt Corderweg on Hokanui.
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0: We head up the road to smack bang in between Kaitangata and Stirling, see what's happening on and off the farm with dairy farmer Matt Kotawe. Good morning.
1: Good morning, Chitty. How are you going?
0: Good, thank you. It's day two, term three in your household. How was the first day back to school?
1: The kids are pretty excited to get back and see their mates and do some learning. So, they came back pretty fizzed up after school yesterday. So,
0: how good is that? And then do you get them out and about on the farm doing chores, opening gates, getting ready for calving and whatnot?
1: Yeah, they're actually straight out there yesterday. They got back from school and found their way over to the cow shed where I was sort of pottering around. So, they know what time of year it's about to be. They really enjoy it, being able to help out and get a few things sorted. So, it should be good.
0: They know many hands make light work. The sooner we get help dad with this sort of stuff, the more fun we're going to be having. But what is happening on the farm at the moment?
1: On the farm at the moment, yeah, we're pretty well under control now. Just sort of waiting for D-Day of calving and, we just did a bit of stock work yesterday, run some cows around just to see how they're looking, and cows starting to spring in the udder a little bit, and yeah, just the time's pretty much here for us.
0: Professor Kotawe, if you may, break down into non-dairy farming terms for those of us. What does springing and uddering mean?
1: Yeah, so the cows obviously dry up from the end of last season and go dry over winter. But yeah, basically the cow's starting to fire up the milk production and get ready to give birth to a calf and have milk on tap for her and us to start milking her. So springing just means the udder's starting to sort of become full of milk and get ready for calving time.
0: That makes sense. Is there anything specifically you have to do to the cows to enhance this, or does that just happen naturally?
1: It just happens naturally. One thing we do have to be careful of is not to sort of overload them with too much energy because we don't want them sort of cranking up the milk because they're bred to milk, so we don't want them to crank up too soon before calving. Otherwise, we can have a couple of issues, but no, generally speaking, they just do it themselves.
0: Mother nature, eh?
1: Yep.
0: What about all hands on deck? We were talking earlier on in the piece that you had some new staff and things like that. Do you get any more on board as you go into calving?
1: Yeah, we do rely on a bit of casual staff, but someone that's just about to come and come on board with us is a gateway. Well, they do gateway through high school, which a lot of people know about. So, yeah, fellas

0: going to come and give us a hand on Fridays and learn. Well, he actually brought up on a dairy farm, but yeah, sort of help us out. So yeah, it's quite fun having a young fella getting around and doing a few more of those jobs that I'm not so keen on.
1: Do you think, other than that, it's a great thing to have some gateway kids or something along those lines coming through?
0: Definitely is. Hey, we had another young fella who actually started with us when he was 14 and didn't end up leaving until the end of last season when he was 20. So definitely some value in it for us. And no, we've got a cool setup here and a good place to learn and I guess get a good variety of learnings. And yeah, I don't know. It's really cool having people just wanting to be in the industry.
1: And something you'll be fizzing to talk about, and no doubt you're probably containing your excitement a little bit with the energy as well, not just those cows, but it's finals footy time for Southern Region Comp this weekend. Last time we spoke, you were semi-finals bound against Heriot. You guys at Clutha managed to get the win, and now it's taking to task West Tyree this weekend.
0: Yeah, that's it. Sort of semi-finals footy is probably, and I don't know, more nerve-wracking than making it to the big dance. Honestly, it's just we were pushed right to the very end last weekend, and here it were just, they showed up wanting it probably more than us, how it felt out there anyway. But no, that's finals footy, and we move on to the next one now, and yeah, just have to be careful not to play the game too early in the week, and look forward to a fun week with the boys and the club and everything that comes with it, so can't wait.
1: I can take a hint. We'll put a pin in that and we'll circle back later in the week or early next week. Enjoy your week. I hope everything goes as smooth as possible, all to plan, and we'll catch up this time next week. Good luck for footy. Thanks, mate.
0: Cheers, Siri. Sounds good.
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0: know what's happening.
1: Acting Prime Minister, does he stand by?
0: Know why it's happening. Know where it's headed. And where it might end up. With the New Zealand Herald. To make sense of the headlines, to understand what's at stake, and to stay connected to what really matters, turn to the New Zealand Herald. Journalism you can trust to cover all sides of the story. The New Zealand Herald. News worth knowing.
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4: Hokanui's five-day forecast with Twin Farm Tefrom and Softex. 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
5: Well, I'll let you do the math and figure that one out. 11 degrees for our Wednesday, the expected high. Mainly fine, but a chance of a shower until Arvo with northwesterlies turning northeasterly in the afternoon. Thursday, 13, the high. Cloudy with rain in the morning in Arvo and northerlies. Friday, 11, showers in the afternoon, otherwise fine. Northeasterlies turning westerly in the Arvo. Saturday, a little bit drier, but still windy. A high of 6, westerlies easing off in the Arvo. Then Sunday, wet again, showers, northwesterlies, and a high of 7 degrees.
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7: In this update, a fresh start for British politics with new Prime Minister Andy Burnham promising sweeping reform. Burnham has become Britain's fifth leader in 4 years, replacing Sir Keir Starmer. Farmers are celebrating a big change as the government tweaks its resource management reform bills. It's planning to stop deals between councils and iwi called Mana Whakahono e Rohe, which set out how iwi feed into local decision making. Federated Farmers RMA reform spokesperson Mark Hooper says these limits will now take into account environmental, social and economic factors for certain projects.
8: It's a much more flexible approach as opposed to the system that we've got at present, which is really a one-size-fits-all.
7: A suggestion the Greens' fresh energy policy could be more effective than options provided by other parties. It'll campaign on introducing a state-owned company called Kiwi Power, investing in renewable energy. The party's also promised to introduce zero-interest clean energy loans for households to install solar and batteries. NZ Green Building Council CEO Andrew Eagles says this tops New Zealand First policy, promising to survey our oil and gas reserves.
9: Would you rather have set aside that Kiwis can actually put things on their houses and save money from day one? Or would you put $1 billion into searching the ocean for possibly finding something?
7: ACT leader David Seymour calls the government's $60 million grant to Golden Bay Cement a necessary evil. Fletcher Building's Whangarei concrete plant has received the cash injection after it considered closing its concrete facility and using imports instead. That's news.
5: And your local Hokanui News for Tuesday morning. Groundswell New Zealand is urging Gore residents to sign a petition opposing proposed flood mitigation rules in the Gore District Plan. The changes would require new buildings and some extensions in flood-prone areas to be built higher, with some commercial properties needing foundations up to 3 metres above ground level. Groundswell says the rules could increase building costs and affect property values, whilst the Gore District Council says the flood mapping has been publicly available for years and the matter is currently before the Environment Court. Questions are also being raised about the future impact of large-scale AI infrastructure in Southland. A water management expert says New Zealand's resource management framework may not be equipped to deal with hyperscale data centres, this following approval for Data Grid's proposed AI factory at Makarewa. The project has consent to take up to 600,000 litres of groundwater a day, although the company says it plans to rely mainly on harvested rainwater when the facility opens in 2028. A major milestone has been celebrated by the Cameron family of Edendale. Brendan Cameron received his 25-year gold star from the Edendale Fire Brigade, becoming the fourth member of his family to earn the honour. Alongside his father and two brothers, the family now shares a combined 115 years of volunteer firefighting service. And New Zealanders have helped raise a record $1.98 million through this year's Westpac Chopper appeal. More than $282,000 come from Otago and Southland, supporting the region's rescue helicopter service. The funds will help cover the rising costs of training, equipment and life-saving operations. That is your local Hokanui News, proudly brought to you by the St. James Theatre on Oak Street, Gore.
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7: In sport, Kevin Keegan, one of English football's most charismatic figures as a player and manager, has died of cancer, aged 75. Here he is describing his initial selection in Liverpool's top team by manager Bill Shankly during 1971.
10: I remember him coming up on the Thursday and saying, do you want to play in the first team on Saturday or the reserves? The answer just came. I don't know where it came from because I wasn't a confident lad at this stage of my career. And I said, I haven't come here to play in your reserves. Good, good. He just walked off.
7: Keegan earned the Ballon d'Or Award in 1978 and 79 as the world's top player. Chasing the Fox organiser Nick Randall plans to expand the event's fifth edition on December 11. Now Ryan Fox is the British Open champion. That's sport. I'm Jodie Gill.
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5: A fresh and frosty start for Southland and West Otago, then cloud increases as northwesterlies breeze and scattered showers arrive after lunch. An expected high of 13 degrees for both Papanui and Invercargill, Gore chasing a little warmer with an expected high of 14 degrees. Similar scenes in Piano, crispy beginnings, plenty of cloud cover, winds from the northwest, and isolated rainfall for a time this afternoon, an expected high of 11 degrees.
4: Southland's best music mix starts now on Hokanui.
5: The New Zealand team has released some interesting stats about the squad selected for the 2026 Commonwealth Games in Glasgow, which they kick off this week on Thursday. How's this? The team features 116 athletes, including 63 debutantes, with ages ranging from 18-year-old swimmer Sienna Shields to 67-year-old athlete Julie O'Connell. Still hope for us yet. The squad also includes representatives from 18 iwi and athletes from right around the country. Notably, around 10.6% of the team comes from the Southland region. How good's that? One of the stronger regional representations in the national squad as we get prepared for it all to kick off on Thursday.

0: 7:43, rein me in. Good luck. It's Sam Fender and Olivia Dean. It's Hokanui with Chitty. Constable Katie from the Southern District Police in the Hokanui studio for a catch-up. Good morning.
1: Good morning, Chitty. How are you?
0: I'm good, thank you. I spy with my little eye some new 30K signs around the schools. These will be in full play.
1: Yes, absolutely. So it's just a reminder to everyone, since it's back to school and it's the start of Term 3, to make sure that you are slowing down and acknowledging those signs as you're going past the schools. It's 30K.
0: It's always been that, or and now the signs are there to reinforce it, or what's the go there?
1: I don't know if it's always been like that here. It certainly is in other cities, but yeah, you know, you always have to be going carefully past schools anyway. But certainly now it's reinforced, so yeah, slow down.
0: Yeah, well, that's the thing, and it's for people who might not be all across it, it is just around those school days and times.
1: Yes, it's only around those times. Yeah, absolutely. Otherwise, it's the normal speed limit, which would be usually 50. Mm-hmm. Yeah.
0: And then in the school theme.
1: Yes.
0: What about school buses? Yep. What about speeds around them and sort of etiquette, I guess?
1: Yeah.
0: Back to school, we need to be across these things?
1: Yeah, absolutely. So a reminder about that is that just making sure that you are slowing down to 20Ks past a bus, 20Ks at the maximum. The other thing is too, if you are travelling on a school bus for kids, just to remember that, just to make sure that they are sitting still. The seats, not like, I know that there's not seat belts, but just making sure that they're sitting on their seats, that they're just talking to each other, beside each other, rather than like calling across the bus, because the bus driver will turn around and have to tell them off, and then they're taking their eyes off the road. And making sure that when they're getting off the bus, that they're waiting till the bus is driven way down the road, checking that the roads are clear before crossing the road if they need to cross afterwards.
0: Some great reminders there. I think sometimes we go into automatic pilot mode a wee bit.
1: Yeah, we absolutely do.
0: And I think it's just a nice reminder, especially at the start of the term, that we need to be switched on, especially around our schools and school buses. What about with the early starts and the frosts and things like that? Are people driving to the conditions?
1: Well, I hope so, but that's just a reminder about that too. So making sure that you are leaving home a little bit earlier if you have to, because we're still going to get maybe the odd still frosty morning. So just making sure you are driving to the conditions for sure.
0: Yeah, and what about at home? I know there was a wee patch there where we were noticing more thefts than usual.
1: Yep.
0: Has that sort of slowed down a wee bit?
1: I still think, I'm not sure if it's slowed down entirely. I mean, we're all still got to be vigilant, sadly. But so with, if there is, you know, if we are going to be getting any further burglaries, this is making sure that you have got like cameras in place, security lighting, making sure that you've got, if you've got anything valuable, that you are safely securing it somewhere and locking that away. So just being as careful as you can around that.
0: Yeah, and yeah. I think also a good chance to become friendly if you can with your neighbours.
1: Yep. Oh, absolutely. That's a great idea.
0: Especially yeah, for sure. In places like this, because nosy neighbours can be incredibly handy at times if you are going away.
1: Yeah, yep, definitely, for sure.
0: Oh, some really good reminders there, Katie. Thank you so much for popping in. What are you up to this week in terms of your Constable Katie with the schools hat?
1: Yeah, so I've got quite a wee bit on. We're doing the Love Us Me Not program at one of the secondary schools this week. I've got a bus safety program and just a couple of meetings and stuff like that. So, yeah, busy old week, but it's good.
0: And
1: it's
0: are you reffing any of the the finals coming up this weekend?
1: I did have a game last night, actually, with the Hokanui girls, first 15s, down at Les George. They played Hargis. It was a very close game. Sadly, Hargis come away with the win, so they just beat Hokanui. But yes, I had to be fair there. But yes, I'm hoping to get involved in the finals this weekend, but we'll just see how that goes. I was involved in the semis in the weekend.
0: Oh, very cool.
1: Yeah, so we'll just see. Yeah, fingers crossed.
0: If you see her running around the field and you think, she looks familiar, well, yep, that's Constable Katie. Thanks for popping in and catching up. Always a pleasure.
1: Awesome. Thanks, Chitty. Have a nice day.
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0: 7:56, it's Prince, it's Hokonui with Chitty for your Tuesday morning. From little red Corvettes to brand new Cook Strait ferries. The government has revealed New Zealand's two new Cook Strait ferries will be called Coupe and Cook when they enter service in, we've still got ages to wait, 3 years in fact, 2029. Rail Minister Winston Peters announced the name, saying they recognise New Zealand's maritime history and honour two of the country's most significant navigators. So there you go. They're currently being built in China and will replace the ageing inter-islander fleet. So just hold on, count your patience, and in 3 more years, hopefully, it'll be all smooth sailing. After your 8 o'clock news updates, we catch up with Sustainability and Waste Manager from the Gore District Council, Craig Sinclair, in for Council Chit Chat.
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13: In this update, a new era of British politics has arrived at Downing Street, with Andy Burnham vowing to put people before politics. The former Manchester mayor and Labour cabinet minister has become Britain's fifth leader in 4 years. He wants to make politics more about problem solving than point scoring, taking power out of government and into the hands of the people.
14: Where we put life's essentials back under stronger public control to make them affordable again, industrializing Britain.
13: Data out today is expected to show inflation's hit a 2-year high. Stats NZ is releasing consumer price index figures for the June quarter at 10:45 a.m. The government says some council iwi agreements have become out of scope and unfit for purpose. Its latest Resource Management Act reforms will scrap these deals and replace them with new, narrowly scoped iwi participation agreements. The RMA Reform Parliamentary Undersecretary Simon Court says it had initially allowed some existing agreements to transfer over into the new system.
3: what happened was a whole bunch of councils, Iwi and Hapu, decided they were going to stand up a whole lot of new agreements before the new system takes effect.
13: Work on Wellington's Moa Point treatment plant will be carried out throughout today, with residents warned it may briefly cause a strong smell. It's scheduled to take place between 9am and 1pm. Health New Zealand has revealed it's referred 18 cases of inappropriate access to the Privacy Commissioner since 2024. Data released to our newsroom under the Official Information Act shows 12 cases were reported in 2024 alone. The Commissioner's revealed about a quarter of all reported privacy breaches relate to employees browsing clients' personal information. Deputy Privacy Commissioner Liz McPherson says any case is concerning.
4: Unfortunately, humans like to have a look at things, and this might seem to be innocuous, but can cause real harm to them.
13: That's news.
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1: The Country with Jamie Mackay, home of the best rural information. 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Hoka Nui Sport.
13: In sport, shot putter Jack O'Gill has withdrawn from the Glasgow Commonwealth Games with an undisclosed injury. The NZOC reports the setback occurred while warming up for a meet in Madrid last Friday. The three-time Olympian and the silver medalist from the 2022 Games has competed twice this year at the New Zealand Nationals in March and Oceania Championships in May. Tom Walsh and Nick Palmer remain as New Zealand's representatives in the event. The independent agency carrying out Tour de France anti-doping tests on the leaders at the likes of 2am and 5am on Sunday are standing by their decision, saying correct procedures were followed. Former English football player and manager Kevin Keegan has died of cancer at the age of 75. That's sport. I'm Jodie Gill.
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16: A fresh and frosty start for Southland and West Otago, then cloud increases as northwesterlies breeze and scattered showers arrive after lunch. An expected high of 13 degrees for both Papanui and Invercargill, or chasing a little warmer with an expected high of 14 degrees. Similar scenes in Te Anau, crispy beginnings, plenty of cloud cover, winds from the northwest, and isolated rainfall for a time this afternoon, an expected high of 11 degrees.
1: We don't just share the stories of Southland, we live them. Your local breakfast from the heart of Gore. 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
16: This weekend marks the 38th edition of the Hoka Nui Fashion Design Awards. It's such a wonderfully well-run event that showcases some incredible talent from around New Zealand. If you would like to be there on us, you've got two ways to enter to give yourself a chance to win. You can jump on Facebook, Hoka Nui Breakfast with Chitty. You'll see some award categories that this year's judging panel have come up with. It's sort of if they were in charge, what they would add to the awards. Just go on, like, and click which one you think would be a good addition, and you're in the draw that way. Or keep an eye out later on this afternoon. I'll put some photos up of this year's window display competition entrance. Our local businesses, they are so creative and clever. Their windows are dressed. Vote for your favourite on that, and you could win a double pass to this weekend's event on us. Very shortly, we catch up with Craig Sinclair, talk recycling for this week's council chit chat. Right now, life is a roller coaster. Ain't that the truth, Ronan? Ain't that the truth?

0: 12 after 8, Ella Langley, she's choosing Texas. Right now, it's time for a bit of chit-chat.
1: Council chit-chat on Hokanui Breakfast with Chitty and the Gore District Council.
0: This morning, we say good morning to our Sustainability and Waste Manager from the Gore District Council, Craig Sinclair. Good morning.
2: Morning, Chitty. How are you?
0: Good, thank you. Time flies.
2: It does.
0: Last time we saw each other, we were getting ready for recycling to be reintroduced. And now it has. How are we going? Are we playing by the rules?
2: We started really well. We had 3% contamination in those early days, but we've sort of got a wee bit slack as we've moved on, and we're getting a bit of contamination these days. So just to remind everyone, the only thing that can go in your bins, because it's standardised, nationally standardised recycling, is aluminium steel cans, glass bottles and jars, paper and cardboard, and plastic bottles and containers. You know, people want to put other things in there. Unfortunately, can't accept it.
0: So plain and simple, that's what can go in there.
2: That's exactly what can go in there.
0: And what about the things that we want to put in there but perhaps need to go elsewhere? Where are the places for that?
2: Well, the only other thing is for your red bin, unfortunately. Yes, we'd like to recycle a lot more, but this is the national strategy around recycling, and that's all we're doing at the moment. So there we go.
0: In terms of other drop-off places or other ways to get rid of things that could be recycled or maybe just have to go to landfill, what's the best way to go around that?
2: Yeah, sure. So rural people have the opportunity to recycle with Pakeke Lions. Now, we have two depots that the Gore District Council provides for them, one in Toronto Street near the landfill in Gore and one in Matoda at in Bridge Street. So they only accept cans, tins. They don't accept your glass bottles and jars. They only want cardboard because paper's not bringing them any income at the moment. And they'll take your milk bottles. So that's how we're recycling there. Some people see them as a place to put more than recycling. And unfortunately, the Pakeke team actually go through it by hand. So probably best not to put soiled nappies or other items of waste in there. And always remember, with your pizza boxes, scrape the pizza out. They don't like eating your pizza any more than anyone else does. So yeah, please get rid of the pizza pieces out of your box.
0: Oh, that's some good thoughts there too, and reminders. When it comes to wheelie bins out on the street, what's, you know, it can be a wee bit windy around these parts. Have you got any tips and tricks around making them be in the right spots?
2: Yeah, well, it's a bit of a challenge. Some of our streets are really narrow, some of our footpaths are narrow. We would ask that people put them on the edge of the footpath, not out on the street, because they can blow across the road and things like that. We also have bin clips, so if you're finding that your lid of your recycling bin's blowing up and the recycling's blowing down the street, call into the council, either at Gore or Matoda, and you can pick up a bin clip for your recycling bin, fit it on your bin. And if you want to know how to fit it, there's a very instructional video by a not very good instructor on our Facebook page, and you'll see how you can fit them to your bin.
0: Has he got glasses and sitting behind a microphone at the moment?
2: Yeah, quite possibly.
0: I'm going to have to just go watch that for fun. In terms of playing by the rules, in terms of rubbish going where it's meant to be going, are we getting better at that?
2: We're getting some people still fly tipping. I mean, in Gore we have free green waste for anything up to 100 kilos, you know. We're still finding it around the verges of the town, people just dropping it off. Of course, we've got to go and pick it up. It's a cost to the ratepayer. In fact, the other day we had to dig a spa pool out of a culvert. Cost a phenomenal amount of money to remove that. So we would ask, if anyone's seeing anyone fly tipping, please let us know and we'll deal with it.
0: Wowzers. I'm going to need a minute to get my head around that one, and then we'll come back and continue chatting with Craig Sinclair from the Gore District Council for Chit Chat on Hokanui.
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0: About to go 22 after 8, Imagine Dragons, Hawken Earth Chitty, and we're chit-chatting this week with Craig Sinclair from the Gore District Council. He is our Sustainability and Waste Manager. Of course, we're talking all things rubbish. Some would say I talk rubbish lots more often, but this morning it's specifically about that and recycling. Craig, what about those who might not necessarily live rural but have rural rubbish? I'm thinking things like bailage wrap and things along those lines. What can we do with those?
1: Yeah, so bailage wrap and silage covers and things like that, CMC Contracting out at Pukerau are able to help you out with those. So give Karina a call out there. She'll be happy to talk to you about the best way that you can get rid of your stuff.
0: Oh, that is very handy to know, especially at this time of the year. I can imagine there'd be a fair bit coming off. Now, transfer stations, talk me through how they work.
1: Yeah, sure. So we have two transfer stations in the Gore District. The one here at Gore is open from 10:30 till 5. Now, the gates opened a bit earlier, but that's for contractors, the waste contractors to come in, the Waste Coast staff to have a clean up around the place while the place is open. So they're pretty strict on you not going in there till 10:30, so please wait till 10:30 to take your normal rubbish across there.
0: Is that 10:30 to 5 Monday to Friday?
1: Monday to Sunday.
0: Oh, yeah, nice.
1: Yeah.
0: 7 days, some would say.
1: Exactly. Matara Transfer Station is open on Sunday, 11 till 4 at this time of year, but later during the summer. And the local bowling club down there staff it for us. We try not to accept fridges and freezers and gas bottles down there because we have to degas them by law. So we would ask people if they can bring them up to Gore Transfer Station where we can deal them with them a lot better. Saves the council some money and the ratepayer, of course. And I would just reiterate again that green waste up to 100 kilos is still free to dump in the Gore District, so there's no need to tip it around the edges of town. We don't want to have to go and pick that stuff up.
0: No, and 100 kgs, that's a pretty decent amount. If you've got more than 100 kgs of green waste at your place, well, you're in more of a pickle than I could help with. Noel Leeming's, they've come on board and in some sort of way. What's happening there?
1: Yeah, Noel Leeming, any e-waste, you know, your old computers, phones, peripherals such as mouses and things like that you got lying around in that drawer at home, all those cords, you know, that are no longer in use. They have partnered with Tech Collect, and so you can take them into Noel Leeming, talk to Richard in there and the team, and they will help you to get rid of that stuff.
0: How good.
1: And it gets recycled.
0: Because that's the type of stuff that when it ends up in the wrong places, boom.
1: Yes.
0: And we don't want that.
1: No.
0: Okay. That's actually really great to know. So Noel Leeming's for anything sort of tech, computer-ish related. And I'm sure if you go in there and they can't take it, they'll send you to Craig.
1: They'll let you know.
0: And he'll tell you where you can pop it in too. Thank you so much for making sure we're all across that stuff when it comes to recycling and waste. It's nice to have a reminder, and hopefully we get back

0: between those green lines of actually playing by the rules.
1: Thanks, Chitty.
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2: In this update, a surprise pick for Chancellor from Britain's new Prime Minister. Former Manchester Mayor and Labour Cabinet Minister Andy Burnham has become Britain's fifth leader in 4 years. He's appointed former Defence Secretary John Healey as Chancellor. UK political commentator Adam Bolton says what's surprising is Healey resigned recently over wanting more defence spending.
3: He's now the man with the purse strings, so will he live up to what he was demanding when he was Defence Secretary? Because, of course, that was one of Sir Keir Starmer's failings.
2: Public submissions are being sought on this year's fatal Bay of Plenty landslides, including whether enough was done to warn people. 8 people died in January after a landslide struck a property in Papamoa, and several hours later when a slip crashed into a campground at the base of Mount Maunganui. Lachlan Rennie has more.
4: The government inquiry is looking to hear from anyone with information about how the landslides occurred and whether agencies did enough to manage risk. People can upload relevant video footage and photos to the inquiry's online portal, including drone footage and rain gauge measurements. Submissions close in 3 weeks.
2: New Zealand's holding its place as the world's largest single country dairy exporter. Rabobank's World Dairy Map shows we accounted for 22.1% of global exports last year. Parts of Timaru's Theatre Royal have been cordoned off after asbestos was found in the auditorium. WorkSafe has been notified and the District Council says measures are in place to manage the risk. That's news.
5: In your local Hokanui News for Tuesday morning, Groundswell New Zealand is urging Gore residents to sign a petition opposing proposed flood mitigation rules in the Gore District Plan. The changes would require new buildings and some extensions in flood-prone areas to be built higher, with some commercial properties needing foundations up to 3 metres above ground level. Groundswell says the rules could increase building costs and affect property values, whilst the Gore District Council says the flood mapping has been publicly available for years and the matter is currently before the Environment Court. Questions are also being raised about the future impact of large-scale AI infrastructure in Southland. A water management expert says New Zealand's resource management framework may not be equipped to deal with hyperscale data centres, this following approval for Datagrid's proposed AI factory at Makarewa. The project has consent to take up to 600,000 litres of groundwater a day, although the company says it plans to rely mainly on harvested rainwater when the facility opens in 2028. A major milestone has been celebrated by the Cameron family of Edendale. Brendan Cameron received his 25-year gold star from the Edendale Fire Brigade, becoming the fourth member of his family to earn the honour. Alongside his father and two brothers, the family now shares a combined 115 years of volunteer firefighting service. And New Zealanders have helped raise a record $1.98 million through this year's Westpac Chopper appeal. More than $282,000 come from Otago and Southland, supporting the region's rescue helicopter service. The funds will help cover the rising costs of training, equipment and life-saving operations. That is your local Hokanui News, proudly brought to you by the St. James Theatre on Oak Street, Gore.
1: 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Hokanui Sport.
2: In sport, the perks keep coming for golfer Ryan Fox after his triumph at the Open on Royal Birkdale. The 39-year-old's world ranking has improved from 56th to 22nd. He gets entry to future Open championships until the age of 55, has 5-year exemptions at the other majors, and is guaranteed a 5-year PGA Tour card. There's also access to the champions only corner of the locker room at British Opens. He's been protecting the claret jug in the meantime.
6: Yeah, I carried it around like a baby most of the night last night, and then I was pretty smart. We did fill it up with wine multiple times, and I found it hard after a while to drink. It was just, my adrenaline was going.
2: Injury has forced shot putter Jack O'Gill to pull out of the Commonwealth Games. That's sport. I'm Jodie Gill.
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5: A fresh and frosty start for Southland and West Otago, then cloud increases as northwesterlies breeze and scattered showers arrive after lunch. An expected high of 13 degrees for both Papanui and Invercargill, or chasing a little warmer with an expected high of 14 degrees. Similar scenes in Theano, crispy beginnings, plenty of cloud cover, winds from the northwest, and isolated rainfall for a time this afternoon, an expected high of 11 degrees.
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5: Anyone keen to improve their singing voice can take advantage of a vocal workshop being held at the Calvin Church this weekend in Gore, Saturday 25th of July. So this is presented by Local Vocals Choir and Nook Road Productions. And the two-hour session will cover everything from vocal autonomy, breath work, posture, through to microphone technique, vocal health and storytelling through song. So the workshop runs from 11 to 1, costs $20 per person, and organisers say it's suitable for a wide range of singers and participants and are encouraged to bring a notebook and a water bottle along. If you're keen to know more, just jump on socials or Google up Local Vocals Choir and you'll find all the details you need. And then very shortly, the sentence in my mouth was coming out before the one in my brain. Very shortly, we hear another life hack from Liv Weatherburn. Right now, it's Taylor Swift. It's Opalite. It's Hokanui.

0: It is that time of the week where Liv Weatherburn makes our lives just that little bit better with her latest life hack, and I reckon Grandma will probably approve. Good morning.
1: Good morning, Chitty. How are we?
0: I'm excited. I need my life to be improved today, so where are we going?
1: Well, I thought we've done enough in the cleaning realm. Let's move away from that this week, and let's go to what could be used as a gift as well as making life less stressful and nights less hectic sometimes.
0: Okay.
1: As they say, prior prepping promises peaceful nights.
0: Oh, I thought it was something about preparation prevents piss poor performance.
1: Yeah, well, it can be that as well. But a little pre-planning to prevent those panic moments. And this is where I come in with dry mixes.
0: Okay.
1: So I've done this for gifts before. My only sort of take home from that, from gifts I've done recently, when I got a message from a mate going, do you happen to know what I was meant to be adding to this? Because all the markers rubbed off the bag because she'd had it for quite a while. So this is like your pre-mixes where you just have all your dry stuff together and then all you have to do is add your wet ingredients.
0: So are we talking like herbs and spices, or are we talking like pre-made pancakes?
1: Yeah, so you could do pancakes, muffins, cakes, biscuits, brownies. Like, those are some of the popular ones. But you can also do like your coconut curry, lentils and rice. You could do pasta sauces. So you can actually have all them, all pre-made, your taco mixes and everything, that save you money than buying those little pre-packet stuff.
0: Yeah.
1: But also, you can have them in the cupboard and it's really easy to put together. So for example, like a creamy chicken base, you can have all that ready and all you've got to add is a chicken, some water and some frozen veggies, mix it all up and you've got a meal. So it's just having those little things that can save you that little bit of time and take that energy out of thinking when it has to come to put together a meal after a busy day. And it just means that you can still eat well, but also great gifts to give to people who you're like, oh, what am I going to give them? If you gave them a whole lot of preset stuff.
0: Especially if someone's having a baby or someone's just passed away or something like that, when you've got decision fatigue. Yeah, I'm here for it.
1: Yeah, so my mate, she was like, she was really craving something sweet the other day. I'd given her a brownie mix, and so she made up the brownie mix and had it with some ice cream that night. And it was just a matter, she didn't have to go and find all the ingredients and make a mess in the kitchen. All she had to do was add the wet ingredients, and she was away.
0: Another win, another tick of approval, and Grandma, she's nodding her head again. Olivia, you've done it again.
1: Oh, thank you, Jenny. We'll be back next week.
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12: In this update, Andy Burnham's arrival at No. 10 Downing Street is seen as a big shift for Britain. The former Manchester mayor and Labour cabinet minister has become the UK's seventh prime minister in a decade. He's replaced Sir Keir Starmer, who resigned after a collapse in public support. UK political commentator Adam Bolton says Burnham's cabinet appointments so far bring a very different face to the British government.
13: Not least because, frankly, Andy Burnham is a confident and good communicator in comparison to Keir Starmer, who often appeared rather robotic, even constipated.
12: We'll find out how much the war in Iran's impacted our economy later this morning. Stats NZ is releasing inflation figures which will compare prices between April and June against the same period last year. Economists expect it to surge to somewhere around 4 to 4.1%. BNZ Chief Economist Mike Jones says this quarter is all about fuel. Eight companies controlled by so-called Wellington mega landlord Matthew Ryan are in court-ordered receivership. Business Desk reports more than 70 properties are owned by the companies, which all appear to relate to property investment or development. A New Zealand clinical study found plant-based weight loss alternatives can stimulate the same hormones targeted by the likes of Ozempic and Wegovy. CaloCurb researchers say participants lost an average of nearly 4 kilos over 6 months, compared with less than half a kilo for those taking a placebo. The natural GLP-1 activator is made from kiwi hops and vegetable oil and is designed to preserve lean muscle. CaloCurb CEO Sarah Kennedy says it's changed the conversation around weight loss.
10: GLP-1 is actually a natural hormone we make, but with the synthetics, you're injecting them in. With Calicurb, we're stimulating them naturally. We're super stimulating them to make you eat less.
12: That's news.
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12: In sport, golfer Ryan Fox is beginning the transition from celebration to contemplation on life as a major champion. The Open champion is back at his base in Florida after pulling an all-nighter in the wake of victory at Royal Birkdale. Fox says he doesn't feel different but knows that's contrary to the reality.
14: I know that my life is going to change pretty significantly in the next couple of months. You know, obviously, it's the highlight of my career. The stuff that comes with being a major champion, I probably don't even comprehend yet. So I've got all of that to figure out. It'll be probably a bit daunting.
12: The agency carrying out early morning anti-doping tests, which left Tour de France riders frustrated, maintains correct procedures were followed. The race leaders were woken with requests for samples on Sunday at 2 a.m. and 5 a.m. That's sport. I'm Jodie Gill.
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0: A fresh and frosty start for Southland and West Otago, then cloud increases as northwesterlies breeze and scattered showers arrive after lunch. An expected high of 13 degrees for both Papanui and Invercargill, Gore chasing a little warmer with an expected high of 14 degrees. Similar scenes in Theano, crispy beginnings, plenty of cloud cover, winds from the northwest, and isolated rainfall for a time this afternoon, an expected high of 11 degrees.
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12 after 9, it's Justin Bieber, it's Ghost, it's Hokaroi with Chitty. After 15 years of mud, mayhem and memorable moments, the organisers of the popular Glenham Trainwreck Trail event have announced next year's event will not go ahead. The committee has said, well, it wasn't a lightly easy made decision, acknowledging the trail has become a much loved tradition that has brought together runners, walkers, riders and supporters from across the region. Over the years, it has created countless friendships, family traditions and plenty of yarns to tell. While the event itself is ending, organisers say the train wreck spirit will live on and have thanked everybody who has helped make it a success, including participants, volunteers, landowners, sponsors and the wider community. For many Southlanders, it's the end of an era for one of the region's most unique and cherished community events.

0: Stella Lefty, it's Boston, it's Hokanoi with Chitty. A heads up for those along Broughton Street. A water shutdown today between 11 a.m. this morning and 12 p.m. so they can do some maintenance on a fire hydrant. So that is and should just affect Broughton Street between 11 and 12 o'clock this morning.
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Just gone 9:30. It's the police. It's Hokanui and our Butterbeans doing the backpedal. Just a week after taking on the chief executive role at New Zealand Muscle, Dave Latelli has announced he's stepping back from the company. He is quite well known for his work with Brown Butterbean Motivation. Said he come in hoping he'd help the business recover following those recent controversies, but has realised that actually he can't actually help in the way that the company needs. Apparently, allegedly, all of the Lees, he and his family have been just inundated with online abuse, racist messages, and even death threats following his appointment. He said, this ain't for me, I'm not for it. New Zealand Muscle has been under scrutiny after a former employee said, things ain't what it seems in here, cooks, and that there was, you know, some problems with maybe dairy products and creatine products, and not great at all. And Dave Latelli has said there are good people still returning to and working hard at the company, and he wished staff nothing but the best, but he's now returning to the community work he's always been passionate about. That's a I'm not getting involved in that. This is way worse than I thought it is, I reckon, situation, but we'll see how that all plays out.

on Blondes, actually five if you count me. It's Hokanui. What's up? Do you know what's up? Your chance to win with the Hokanui Fashion Design Awards. Friday night this week, Strictly Design. Saturday is the gala evening. It's going to be an absolutely fantastic event. It always is. Your chance to win a double pass on us. If you jump on Facebook, Hokanui Breakfast with Chitty, vote on the category you would like to see added in the future to the Fashion Awards. This is in the world that we let the judges of this year's panel dream up the possibilities. There's Dan Arwa, there's Dane Johnson, and there's Sarah Aspinall. Vote on their ideas. 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You can either text me 5009 your name and the business you would like to support, or later on today I'm going to put those photos of those beautifully dressed windows on our Facebook page and you can just like and vote. 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

0: Tuesday morning, Hokanui breakfast with Chitty done and dusted. Tomorrow morning, 6 a.m, I'll be back in. We'll do it all again. We'll catch up with Annie Nelson. This week we're talking about halftime entertainment. If anyone watched the FIFA World Cup final yesterday, you're probably on the same page as what we mean. The Locker Room Lads, thanks to Queen's Unicorn Pharmacy, they'll be in. Then we catch up with an incredible lady, Toihana, who is down to help style and talk at an event with the Goran Clutha Whānau Refuge. She is one trendy chick. She's also the creative mastermind behind some of the latest styling pieces that you might have seen on Stan Walker. I'm so excited to get to know her as well tomorrow morning. Enjoy the rest of your Tuesday. Stay safe, stay warm, have some fun. Hopefully see some sun. Get your voting on for Fashion Awards tickets, and I'll catch you in the morning from 6.
1: 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It meant he stayed active and on top of the injury. Then when he recovered, he was back to his awesome self.
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15: In this update, the government says there is no treaty principles clause in the new Resource Management Act's planning system. Its latest RMA reforms will scrap iwi council deals and replace them with new narrowly scoped iwi participation agreements. Plans between councils and iwi will now focus on identifying sites of cultural significance. RMA Reform Minister Chris Bishop says there's a narrowly scoped goal in the bill relating to Māori.
16: Around giving effect to local iwi interests and protection of Māori land, which I think most Kiwis would say is pretty important after the alienation of 150 years.
15: Cautious optimism from economists that inflation will start falling after today. Stats NZ is releasing CPI figures for the June quarter later this morning. They're expected to reflect the impact of the Iran war, along with other cost pressures like rates and utility costs. Economists are picking the inflation rate will be around 4%. BNZ chief economist Mike Jones says based on their forecasts, this should be the peak.
17: We've got inflation next quarter in Q3 coming down to 3.8, and then it tails away through the threes, gets back in the Reserve Bank's band about the middle of next year.
15: We're being told ambition is what's missing from our energy sector. The Green Party's campaigning on a state-owned power company called Kiwi Power, which will focus on building reliable capacity like hydro and biomass. It says it'll cost about $980 million over 4 years. Rewiring Aotearoa CEO Mike Casey says the company is a good alternative to the government's proposed LNG terminal.
5: I just feel like the Greens have really shaved off their dreadlocks on this one. There's also some really well thought through energy policy around how we price the energy system and make it cheaper for New Zealanders.
15: Work on Wellington's Moa Point treatment plant will be carried out throughout today, with residents warned it may briefly cause a strong smell. It's scheduled to take place between now and 1 p.m. And Andy Burnham has become Britain's fifth leader in 4 years. He's appointed former Defence Secretary John Healey as Chancellor. That's news.
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15: In sport, weary from a sleepless night of celebrations, golfer Ryan Fox is still coming to grips with his Open Championship victory at Royal Birkdale. He's returned to his Florida base, having hauled both the claret jug and a replica across the Atlantic as carry-on luggage. Fox has outlined the impact of hearty celebrations.
18: I've been in better shape, to be honest, but it's all worth it. Finished up about 3 o'clock, and I had a pickup at 4:15 to go to the airport in Manchester. I just decided at that point I wasn't going to bed. It was just going to be easier to pull an all-nighter.
15: Boxer Wendell Stanley has withdrawn from the New Zealand team for the Commonwealth Games starting in Glasgow on Thursday. The NZOC governing body says the decision is based around a private matter. That's sport. I'm Malcolm Jordan.
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19: Met Service forecast for Southland. The marine forecast for Fovo. There is a gale warning in force. Northwest 25 knots, rising to 35 this morning, easing to westerly 25 knots this evening. Weather-wise today, it will be a frosty start with cloud increasing. A few showers from this afternoon and nor'westerly winds will be gusty this afternoon. A high of 14 degrees, a low of 5. Tomorrow, a few showers clearing to fine in the morning. Nor'westerlies turning nor'easterly.
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8: Māori Mā. Every day, we make choices. Choices that work for us. If you're already enrolled but want to change roles for this year's election, you need to do it by midnight on the 6th of August. After that, it's locked in until after the election. Māori role or general role. No right or wrong, just right for you. Find out more at vote.nz or call 0800 36 76 56. 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
10: In this update and in breaking news, the inflation rate has risen again. Stats NZ data just out shows the Consumers Price Index has increased 4.1% in the year to the June quarter. That's up from 3.1% in December and March. The Reserve Bank targets an inflation rate of between 1 and 3% over the medium term. A payoff for farmers as resource management reform enters its final stages. The government's made several changes to its proposed bill, including scrapping mana whakahono a rohe agreements, deals between councils and iwi, which set out how iwi feed into local decision-making. It's also making it easier to produce food and fibre and is making environmental limits more workable. Federated Farmers RMA reform spokesperson Mark Hooper says this is a good outcome, as they've been pushing for those agreements to be dropped.
11: Now they're talking about a more narrow-scoped iwi participation agreement process going forward, which is also what we'd ask for.
10: Labor's leader is backing the government's decision to support Golden Bay Cement, but is questioning why other industries have been ignored. The Crown's giving a $60 million one-off grant to the Fletcher Building-owned firm to keep its Whangārei plant operating. Prime Minister Chris Luxon says it supplies 60% of the country's concrete and is a national security issue. But Chris Hipkins says there are many other industries also at risk.
12: Yes, it's good to keep cement-making capability in New Zealand, but it would also be good to keep food processing capability in New Zealand and timber processing capability in New Zealand as well.
10: New Zealand is milking it in the dairy market, holding our place as the world's largest single country dairy exporter. Rabobank's World Dairy Map shows we accounted for 22.1% of global exports last year. It highlights global dairy trade grew by 11% across this time frame. Rabobank senior agricultural analyst Emma Higgins says we've seen China's demand softening, particularly with milk powders.
13: China historically has been the heavyweight importer, but increasingly what we're seeing is strong demand
1: demand, particularly from the likes of Southeast Asia, the emerging growth story around the Middle East as well.
10: That's news.
13: Act 2 microwave popcorn makes scary movies pop. So pick up a pack of Act 2 today.
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10: In sport, optimism from golfer Ryan Fox that he has the tools to deal with his new reality. He's returned to his base in Florida as the Open champion, a victory set to open opportunities on and off the course.
15: It's going to be strange turning up to majors now, being in marquee groups and dealing with all of that, which comes playing with guys like Rory and Scotty, and that'll be a bit of a step up, something that I'll have to get used to, but felt like, you know, it was a pretty good test of how I'd deal with it yesterday, and I felt like I dealt with it pretty well.
10: More than 1 million people have lined the streets of Madrid to welcome home Spain's World Cup football winners after their triumph in the United States. And the International Cricket Council has crowned New Zealand all-rounder Nathan Smith as their Player of the Month for June after his Man of the Series performance in the tests against England. That's sport. I'm Malcolm Jordan.
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16: Met Service forecast for Southland. The marine forecast for Fovo. There is a gale warning in force. Northwest 25 knots, rising to 35 this morning, easing to westerly 25 knots this evening. Weather-wise today, it will be a frosty start with cloud increasing. A few showers from this afternoon, and nor'westerly winds will be gusty this afternoon. A high of 14 degrees, a low of 5. Tomorrow, a few showers clearing to fine in the morning. Nor'westerlies turning nor'easterly.
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3: Oh, I was just overtaking someone, officer. Could have only been a couple of K's over. But just for a second to get round them, you know? You're not going to ping me for that, are you? Surely just a warning. I've never even had a...
4: Crash involving three injured parties. Reported speeding vehicle collided with an SUV at an intersection. Two victims, stat one. We've lost the driver. We've heard it all. We've seen it all. Slow down.
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10: In this update, the war in Iran is making life noticeably more expensive in New Zealand. Today's StatsNZ data shows our headline inflation rate has hit 4.1%. That's up from 3.1% 3 months ago. Business reporter Michael Sergal breaks down the numbers.
11: Petrol was the single biggest driver, the price averaging 27.5% more over the quarter across the country compared to last year. Diesel was up 71%, electricity up 12%, and construction costs up 2.7%. Today's figures also factor in last year's 8.8% average rates rise.
10: Labour MP Rachel Brooking says the party's likely to fully reinstate mana whakahono Arohe agreements if elected. The government had originally planned to carry over council partnerships with iwi, giving them say on planning, which are part of the outgoing Resource Management Act. Yesterday, it announced it will dump present and future deals. Brooking says that's come as a complete surprise.
12: We've just been through this big process that could have been discussed. We had submissions and we've heard evidence about how well the Mana Whakahono Arohe agreements can work.
10: The Attorney General says he's aiming to publicly release the inquiry into Tom Phillips and his children by mid-August. Chris Bishop is being handed the final report about now. The inquiry was announced last year after a near four-year manhunt for the family ended when police fatally shot Tom Phillips in September. It sought to identify whether government agencies took all practicable steps to protect the children. Bishop says there's work to be done before it's released.
13: It is highly likely to require redactions before it's released publicly, so there'll be a bit of a process around that.
10: One of the South Island's most popular beaches is set to return to its original spelling, Kai Teri Teri, used in government records since 1859. Under the proposed Nelson